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Some live music from Weather Report back to 1975 with that. That's the band live in Berlin doing a track from their record that they had out at the time called Mysterious Traveler. And you're listening to, as usual, Joseph Salvinol on the piano and keyboards, Wayne Shorter on the saxophones. Alfonso Johnson was their new bass player at that time, taking Miroslav Vatus's place, and Alex

Acuna playing percussion and the monster drummer Chester Thompson. Welcome to Jazz Futures, everyone. I'm your host, Bobby Vandell. We are the show that takes a look at artists from the past and contemporary artists also that are furthering the state of the art, pushing the envelope a little bit with different styles of jazz and funk and rock. And there's a lot of artists from the past that did that in the late 60s, early 70s. And they called it jazz fusion back then. And listen to some of those, as we just did, Weather Report, and some contemporary guys as well. Here's something from Tim Akers. This is a band that's out of Nashville doing their version of Uptown Funk. I think you'll like it. Uptown Funk, Tim Akers on Jazz Futures.

Let me tell y'all a little something. Uptown funk you up, uptown funk you up. I said uptown funk you up, uptown funk you up. Come on, dance.

0: from Atlanta, Georgia. That is a group called Aquarium Rescue Unit in A Perfect World, the title of that track. And before that, music from a gentleman named Tim Akers and his group down in Nashville, their version of Uptown Funk, a pretty burning version, I might add. A lot more music coming your way on Jazz Futures.
1: Question. When someone refers to the A-pillar on the car, do you know what that is? It's the part that holds the roof to the rest of the vehicle. These pillars hold the windshield in place as well. Sometimes, when you pull up to an intersection, the pillar can create a blind spot that can hide a person who's walking. They can even hide another car. To avoid a crash, be sure to shift in your seat to see around it. MnDOT says doing so will keep everyone safe on the roads.
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Ah, I like that one. Mike Stern. What a great guitar player. Upside Downside, the title of that one. Originally, he released that in 1986 on his solo debut record. I remember it very well. This version with the Danish Radio Big Band, otherwise known as the DR Big Band. Jazz Futures, your host Bobby Vandell. Here's something from another wonderful guitar player, Wayne Krantz, is Something I Don't Understand Yet, the title of this, on Jazz Futures.

0: drummer Steve Smith and his group Vital Information 2007. You know what I mean. The title of that one, title of the record is Vitalization. Steve Smith just returned after a long hiatus from his group journey. Been back with the group for a little while. Tom Koester, you're listening to on that track on keyboards, Baron Brown on bass, Vinny Valentino on guitar. With a name like that, how can you go wrong? Before that, Dean Brown, very, very cool guitar player. A thing called Bigfoot, 2001 for Dean Brown. Pretty deep resume he's got, has done a lot of work with Marcus Miller, David Sanborn, Eric Clapton, Billy Cobham, the Brecker Brothers, Roberta Flack, Bob James, George Duke. Deep, deep resume from that guitar player, Dean Brown. Opened the set with Wayne Krantz is Something I Don't Understand Yet, title of that track, from his Long to Be Loose record, 1993. Wayne Krantz, a deep resume also. Steely Dan in there, Chris Potter, Michael Brecker, Carla Bley. Bobby Vandell here on Jazz Futures. We've got a lot more music coming your way on listener-driven Jazz 88.
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3: This is Nate Milstein. 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
4: You're listening to Jazz 88, and it's time for a traffic update. In Burnsville, Cliff Road is closed in both directions at I-35W for bridge work. And this also closes northbound Minnesota 13 between Nicollet Avenue and West Frontage Road. In Minneapolis, the ramp from eastbound I-394 to I-94 is closed. This is through the fall. A weather forecast for your evening. It will be smoky. Otherwise, a low around 72 degrees. Tomorrow, smoky before 10 a.m., sunny and hot with a high near 95, heat index as high as 99 degrees. We're still in the midst of an extreme heat warning until tomorrow night at 9 p.m., as well as hazardous air quality. So please exercise caution. Look out for yourself and look out for others.
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0: no one has brought the voicings, the harmony of jazz into pop music on a more continuous basis than that man, Donald Fagen. Track from his 1982 release, The Nightfly, that's called The Goodbye Look. Not only a solo artist, but for years known as the co-leader of the group Steely Dan, along with the great Walter Becker. Here's something from Steve Gadd, Way Back Home, on Jazz Futures.
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0: Music from keyboardist Ricky Peterson. That's called Drop Shot. Before that, the Grey Boy All-Stars, A Town Called Earth, is a track we heard from The Many Moods of Eric Newsome, the name of the record. Carl Denson on horns and vocals, Robert Walter playing keys, Elgin Pank on guitar, Chris Stilwell playing bass. The band, the Grey Boy All-Stars, got together back in 1994 in the lovely Southern California city of San Diego. Before that, steel pan player Andy Norell from his record Sanctuary. We heard the track We Kind of Music. Andy Norell is from New York City. You're listening to Jazz Futures, your host Bobby Vandell. We've got more music coming your way on Listener Driven Jazz 88.
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Bassist extraordinaire John Patitucci, that's called I Saw You, from his record Another World, a 1993 release for John. You're listening to Jazz Futures. Your host, Bobby Vandell. Here's something from Steps Ahead. 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

0: 1974 for Herbie Hancock and his Headhunters. That's a thing called Actual Proof. Let me see if I can remember the names of the people in that band just by memory. Paul Jackson on the bass, Mike Clark on the drums, Benny Maupin playing all the saxophone, Bill Summers playing saxophone. Not too bad. Still got some memory left. That's a good thing. Flim and the BBs before that, all the way from the beautiful Twin Cities of Minneapolis and St. Paul in the lovely state of Minnesota. Billy Barber on the piano, Bill Berg on the drums, Jimmy Johnson, otherwise known as Flim, on the bass, Dick Oates on the saxophone. Clock on the Wall says that's just about all for Jazz Futures, but you've got a lot of great music coming your way here on Jazz 88. Nate Bilstein is in next with The Function. That's always a party. I hope you enjoy it. I'm Bobby Vandell. I've had a gas playing this music for you. I'll see you down the road on Jazz 88.
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6: You're listening to Jazz 88, and it's time for a traffic update. In Burnsville, Cliff Road is closed in both directions at I-35W for bridge work. And this also closes northbound Minnesota 13 between Nicollet Avenue and West Frontage Road. In Minneapolis, the ramp from eastbound I-394 to I-94 is closed. This is through the fall. A weather forecast for your evening. It will be smoky. Otherwise, a low around 72 degrees. Tomorrow, smoky before 10 a.m., sunny and hot with a high near 95, heat index as high as 99 degrees. We're still in the midst of an extreme heat warning until tomorrow night at 9 p.m., as well as hazardous air quality. So please exercise caution. Look out for yourself and look out for others.
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Hello and welcome to The Function on Jazz 88. I'm your host, Nate Milstein, and tonight I've put together a playlist of a bunch of artists that you're going to be able to catch in Minneapolis or a surrounding area. Some get as far out as, I believe, Rochester, and maybe one all the way out in Eau Claire, but still worth talking about because those are short road trips if it's music you want to see. Let's get it started listening to a tune from Rufus Thomas's daughter, Carla Thomas, who is known as the Queen of Memphis Soul. She'll be playing the Parkway Theater on July 19th, so that's coming right up here this weekend. Here's a tune from her and Otis Redding off their album King and Queen. It's titled Tramp. You are listening to The Function on Jazz 88.

Cafe du Monde, a tune from Tank and the Bangas featuring Jameson Ross, Trombone Shorty, and Rachel Robinson off their album Red Balloon. Before that, you heard Otis Redding and Carla Thomas with Tramp off King and Queen. You can catch Tank and the Bangas at Mayo Park in Rochester, July 19th. That is this weekend. And you can also catch Carla Thomas July 19th, but she'll be at the Parkway Theater in Minneapolis. Tank of the Bangas seem to have taken a liking to Minnesota because they were here, I believe, last year, and they are not only going to be here this weekend, but I think they're also coming back this winter. So a lot of Tank and the Bangas, which is fun because they're a great band to see live. One of the only artists that we're going to listen to tonight that is not playing a show in Minneapolis anytime soon, but The Parisian came out with his project This Is a Reminder recently, and I have not been sprinkling in enough of it, so we're going to listen to a tune off that real quick before we get back to our concert-heavy playlist tonight. Off This Is a Reminder, here is The Parisian with In the Cut. 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

That was The Parisian off his newest release. This is a Reminder with his tune In the Cut. Coming up next, we have some music from Alan Stone, who will be both at the Dakota July 28th and then opening two shows at the Mystic Lake Amphitheater July 29th and 30th. Let's listen to a tune from him. Here is Mystery. And this one's featuring PJ Morton. 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

0: Chromeo with a Woman Friend off their album She's in Control. They are going to be opening for Kesha at the Mystic Lake Amphitheater August 3rd. Before that, Raquel Rodriguez, who announced a show August 26th at Ice House, one that I am extremely excited for. We haven't seen Raquel in far too long in the Twin Cities. That was her tune, Mile High. We're going to listen to a lot more Raquel in the coming weeks ahead of that show. Alan Stone, one of Raquel Rodriguez's good buddies before that, also featuring PJ Morton with Alan's tune, Mystery. And Alan's going to be spending 3 days in Minnesota, July 28th, 29th, and 30th. He'll get started with his show at the Dakota, and then he's going to be opening two shows at the Mystic Lake Amphitheater, July 29th and 30th. These concert preview episodes that we do sometimes on The Function are a good opportunity for me to expand my horizons and look into other shows that are going to be in town that I might not be so familiar with the artists. In this case, I found Duran Bernard, who is going to be playing with Kalani at the Armory August 6th. Here's a tune from Duran Bernard off his album Bernard. It's titled Hello. 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

0: I'm Phil Griffin. My wife Ellen and I live in Plymouth, Minnesota. We had a 2007 Saab 97X, kind of a rare car, and we loved it. It took us from coast to coast and from Florida to Canada. Unfortunately, a company that no longer is in business doesn't have parts available, and we thought it would be a good idea to turn it into music. Jazz 88 is something we love. The process couldn't have been easier. In fact, they went the extra mile.
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2: Hi, my name is Lily, and I'm a Jazz 88 intern. I'm a senior at Minneapolis South High. I participate in my school's cross-country and track team. I love going for runs and listening to Michael Jackson and Fleetwood Mac. Something I do in my free time is playing video games like The Last of Us and Hogwarts Legacy. An important thing you should know about me is I love Harry Potter and have almost 20 Harry Potter Lego sets. I'm excited to be interning with Jazz 88 this summer, and you can hear me on Jazz's class throughout the summer.
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8: You're listening to Jazz 88, and it's time for a traffic update. In Burnsville, Cliff Road is closed in both directions at I-35W for bridge work. And this also closes northbound Minnesota 13 between Nicollet Avenue and West Frontage Road. In Minneapolis, the ramp from eastbound I-394 to I-94 is closed. This is through the fall. A weather forecast for your evening. It will be smoky. Otherwise, a low around 72 degrees. Tomorrow, smoky before 10 a.m., sunny and hot with a high near 95, heat index as high as 99 degrees. We're still in the midst of an extreme heat warning until tomorrow night at 9 p.m., as well as hazardous air quality. So please exercise caution. Look out for yourself and look out for others.
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9: You are listening to The Function. I'm your host, Nate Milstein. We've been listening to tunes from artists that will be visiting the Twin Cities area for the most part tonight. We just listened to a tune from Hot Like Mars off their live album, Live from Brooklyn, that was Every Day Above the Ground. And you can catch Hot Like Mars at the Hook and Ladder with Dizgo August 20th. Coming to the Mystic Lake Amphitheater on August 26th, Toto and some friends, Christopher Cross, I know, and I think one other. We're going to listen to a tune from Toto now, so changing up the vibe of the episode just a little bit, and we might as well do Todd Rundgren after that, who's going to be at the Uptown Theater August 25th. It's going to be a busy summer if you're paying attention tonight. Here is Toto off Toto 4 with Waiting for Your Love. 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

0: That feels like the first time we've listened to Todd Rundgren on The Function. But going through his discography, there's some pretty heady stuff. So maybe not the last time. It's about time we stop neglecting Todd Rundgren. Off Initiation, that was his tune, A Treatise on Cosmic Fire. And Todd is going to be at the Uptown Theater August 25th. August 26th at Mystic Lake Amphitheater, you can catch Toto with Christopher Cross. And I probably should have written down who the other one was. But we listened to Toto at the top of that set. Off Toto 4, we heard Waiting for Your Love. Coming up next, another artist that you can catch at Dakota. And that's going to be August 27th through 29th. Music Soulchild is going to be there. Let's listen to two tunes off his album, I Just Wanna Sing, which is not spelled the way it sounds. Getting it started, one of his bigger hits here is Just Friends. 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
1: Boom,

Couple tunes there from Music Soul Child. Both off I Just Wanna Sang. You just heard Girl Next Door. That one features Ayana. Before that, Just Friends, Sunny. And we're going to take a break from listening to tunes from artists that you can catch in town, because the next two artists are unfortunately deceased, but I need to just acknowledge my ignorance here, because that Girl Next Door tune that we just listened to sounds very much like Deborah in its sample. And I'm talking about Deborah from Beck's album Midnight Vultures. And that's because they both sample Ramsey Lewis's My Love for You. So we're going to listen to that tune, and then another tune that Deborah sampled. It's going to be a tune from David Bowie. Right now, Ramsey Lewis off Funky Serenity with My Love for You. 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
1: Couple tunes there from artists who are too deceased to be playing tunes in Minneapolis anytime soon. You just heard David Bowie with his tune When, that's off Young Americans. Before that, Ramsey Lewis with My Love for You off his album Funky Serenity, both of those tunes being sampled in Beck's Deborah, which we listen to frequently on this show. And just had to break it down really quick, not just for you, but for myself as well. Coming up next, we're going to pick up the pace a little bit. We are listening to an artist who's going to be in town soon. But again, we're going to get the set started with a group that has too many deceased members to play a show in Minneapolis anytime soon. I've just been listening to Houses of the Holy by Led Zeppelin, remembering just how awesome of an album that truly is. So let's get this set started with The Crunge. 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

One of the deeper cuts from Santana off Festival, that was Reach Up, featuring Paul Jackson ripping on that bass. You can catch Santana August 27th at the Mystic Lake Amphitheater. Before that, we listened to Led Zeppelin off Houses of the Holy. That was The Crunch. And if you haven't listened to Houses of the Holy recently, go do it. That album is a masterpiece. We have time for just one more tune, which is unfortunate because I've got more. Lots of fun things happening. We haven't even really gotten deep into September for the shows coming to Minneapolis. But September 1st at Parkway Theater, you can catch Antiballis. And we're going to listen to a tune from them right now. Off Government Magic, here is Go Gigi. 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

I looked it up because I'm not sure that I've been pronouncing any of this right, but antibalas apparently means bulletproof in Spanish. Also the name of the group that we just listened to, who you can catch September 1st playing at the Parkway Theater. They'll be bringing their nice brand of Afrobeat. If you liked what you just heard, it's that. We just listened to their tune, Go Gigi. That's J-E-J-E. Also not sure how to pronounce that. I'm doing my best here. And luckily for me, who is struggling, I get to be done right now because that's all the time we have for tonight's episode of The Function. I was your host, Nate Milstein. I appreciate you sticking around and getting down with me. If you enjoyed what you heard tonight, I'll be back next week doing something similar at the same time in the same place for The Function on Jazz 88.

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1: You're listening to Jazz 88, and it's time for a traffic update. In Burnsville, Cliff Road is closed in both directions at I-35W for bridge work. And this also closes northbound Minnesota 13 between Nicollet Avenue and West Frontage Road. In Minneapolis, the ramp from eastbound I-394 to I-94 is closed. This is through the fall. A weather forecast for your evening. It will be smoky. Otherwise, a low around 72 degrees. Tomorrow, smoky before 10 a.m., sunny and hot with a high near 95, heat index as high as 99 degrees. We're still in the midst of an extreme heat warning until tomorrow night at 9 p.m., as well as hazardous air quality. So please exercise caution. Look out for yourself and look out for others.
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That's Snar Kirk and his quartet with Stephen Riley on saxophone from the recording Going Up. He's a wonderful composer. We heard the song that he wrote entitled Dive. Thank you so much for joining me during this hour of music. You're with D. Alexander. Great things in store just for you. So happy that you decided to tune in. So we're going to have a great time sharing this music. So please stay with me as we take this journey together through this wonderful music. You're with D. Alexander. This is Jazz.

From their recording, Our Heroes, it's Jeff Bradfield on tenor, Richard D. Johnson piano, John Tate on bass, Samuel Jewell on drums, with a John Tate composition, Aspartame, on Afar Music. Before that, we heard from John Coltrane and his quartet live at the Village Vanguard, The Master Takes, with Softly as a Morning Sunrise. John Coltrane, soprano, Eric Dolphy, bass clarinet, McCoy Tyner, piano, Jimmy Garrison on bass, and Elvin Jones on drums. Actually, that was a John Coltrane quartet. Let's continue with Dara Starr Tucker from her self-titled recording with September Song.

Detroit's own bass player Marion Hayden from her recording Visions, with Cecil Bridgewater trumpet, Wendell Harrison tenor, Steve Torrey trombone, Kirk Lightsey piano, Ralph Peterson on drums, with a Charlie Parker composition, perhaps, from her recording Visions. You've heard it right here with me, D. Alexander. This is Jazz.

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1: My day. Before that, we heard from Billy Childs from his recording, The Winds of Change. The Great Western Loop is the composition we heard. He's supported by Ambrose Akinmusibi on trumpet, Scott Coley bass, Brian Blade on drums. Let's continue with Tamika Reed and her quartet from 3 plus 3 with her composition, Sauntering with Mr. Brown. This being her third release by her all-star quartet and her most adventurous project as a leader, featuring Jason Repke on bass, Tomas Fujiwara drums, and fellow MacArthur fellow Mary Halverson on guitar.

Steve Million on piano from his recording Perfectly Spaced on Calligram Records, supported by Mark Feldman on violin, Eric Hochberg bass, Bob Rummage on drums. And we heard his composition, Time Remembered. Thank you so much for joining me during this hour. Had a great time sharing this music with you. Until we are together again, please take care. You with D. Alexander, this is Jazz.

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Lord, help those who pray, and on judgment.

0: Hi, it's Peter Solomon. Tune in Friday in the morning show. I'll speak with pianist Tom McDermott from New Orleans, who plays traditional jazz, New Orleans roots music, shoro, and more. 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

Mark Summers Bash from his recording Peninsula. He's on bass with Jeff Bradfield tenor, Dana Hall drums, and we heard the composition Maybe Never. Right here with me, D. Alexander. Thank you for joining me. This is Jazz.

Mr. Lewis Hayes on drums, supported by Abraham Burton tenor, Steve Nelson vibes, David Hazeltine piano, and Desron Douglas on bass. From his recording, Exactly Right, we heard So Many Stars. Before that, Doug Karn from Spirit of the New Land, featuring the voice of Gene Karn with Blue and Green. Let's continue with the WJ3 All-Stars, the title track from their recording, My Ship.

The Dudley Owens Aaron Wright Band, People Calling, the title track from their recording. And right before that, we heard from Senna Igg and Thomas Fonensbach from Staying in Touch with their rendition of How Deep is the Ocean. And you've heard it right here with me, Dee Alexander. And this is Jazz.

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Classic of classics, John Coltrane from A Love Supreme with Acknowledgement. Right before that, we heard from Yellow Jackets featuring the beautiful voice of Gene Baylor from their recording Parallel Motion, If You Believe. Let's continue with Michael O'Neill and his quintet featuring Tony Lindsay from Pacific Standard Time, Fragile.

two extraordinary bass players, Christian McBride and Edgar Meyer, from Who's Gonna Play the Melody with Philly Slop. And before that, George Freeman and his nephew Chico Freeman from All in the Family with Angel Eyes. And you've heard it right here with me, D. Alexander. And this is Jazz.

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vibraphonist and composer Cecilia Smith with her wonderful project, the Mary Lou Williams Resurgence Project, Small Ensemble Repertoire, Volume 1. We heard her composition, Sketch 1, Truth Be Told for MLW. Thank you for joining me during this hour. More coming up just for you, so stay with me. This is Jazz.

Sherelle Cassidy, soprano saxophone, Colleen Clark drums, Hannah Meyer piano, Carmani Edwards on bass, and also the composer of that piece entitled Linger. They are Alliance. And before that, we heard from Vicente Archer with Gerald Clayton and Bill Stewart from Short Stories with a Pat Metheny composition, Message to a Friend. Let's continue with Mr. Avery Sharp from his recording, I Am My Neighbor's Keeper, with the composition, My Friend, Don't Be Afraid to Ask for Help.

Rising star on the vibes, Mr. Jalen Baker. The title track from his recording, Be Still. And you've heard it right here with me, D. Alexander. And this is Jazz.

Steve Cardenas, Ben Allison, and Ted Nash. The title track from their recording, Healing Power, the music of Carla Bley. And before that, we heard from the group Fertile Ground and their recording, and the title track from their recording as well, Spiritual War. Let's continue with Steve Turre from his recording, Generations, with Wallace Roney Jr., Emilio Modeste, Isaiah J. Thompson, Corcoran Holt, and his son, Orion Turre, on drums. Let's take a listen to Good People.

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beautiful rendition of Blue and Green from Chicago's own John McLean from his recording Easy Go. Right before that, we heard from Jeremiah Abia from his recording Life as a Ballad with Next Time Around. You're with D. Alexander. This is Jazz.

0: No need for the blues when you've got the afternoon cruise. Hey, it's Yancey, and I've got all sorts of jazzy sounds for your weekday wind down. Tune in Monday through Thursday from 3 to 7 p.m., and we get started at 2:30 on Fridays with traffic on the 10s. 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

Dave Brubeck, obviously, with Paul Desmond on alto, Joe Morello on drums, and Eugene Wright on bass. A live version of Take Five done in August 28th, 1962 in Washington, D.C. The performance not released on CD, however, until 2013. The name of the CD, Bennett Brubeck, because the great Tony Bennett is featured on a number of cuts on this recording. Bennett Brubeck, The White House Sessions, Live, 1962. The version of Take Five from that concert. You're listening to Jazz. My name is Dave Schwann. Hello and welcome aboard. Always a pleasure to have you with us. And thank you for your support of the great American music we call jazz. Art Blakey and the Jazz Messengers up next from their recording Feeling Good. Here is Wayne Shorter's On the Ginsberg.

The man was a force of nature behind the drums, Art Blakey. Art Blakey and the Jazz Messengers there from the recording Feeling Good in Wayne Shorter's On the Ginza. This incarnation of the Jazz Messengers featured the late trumpeter Wallace Roney, who we lost sadly to the COVID-19 pandemic. Also, Kenny Garrett here on alto sax, Jean Toussaint tenor, Tim Williams on trombone, Donald Brown on piano, Peter Washington bass, none other than Art Blakey on the drums. Here's drummer Louis Nash in his quintet with a Joe Henderson tune, Y Todavía La Quiero, And I Still Love You.

Louis Nash and his quintet, a live recording at Corey Weed's Cellar Jazz Club in Vancouver, British Columbia, back in 2011. A Joe Henderson tune, Y Todavía La Quiero, and I Still Love You. It's from the recording The Highest Mountain, Louis Nash on drums. On trumpets, Jeremy Pelt, tenor sax and soprano sax also, Jimmy Green, Peter Washington on bass, Rennie Rosnes on piano. You're listening to Jazz with Dave Schwann. One more drummer for you, functioning as the leader of a group. We heard from the great Art Blakey and the great Louis Nash. Here is drummer Dave Robbins from his recording Joan of Art and a tune he wrote in tribute to his wife, Julia. It's called Jewel.

Music by drummer Dave Robbins, dedicated to his wife, Julia, Jewel. Dave saying in the booklet notes to his recording, Joan of Art, that he tried to write something that sounds like it's from the American Songbook. Comes off very nicely. Music by Dave Robbins. Dave on drums, leading his sextet with Steve Holley on bass, Chris Gestrin, piano, Mike Allen on tenor, Brad Turner, trumpet, and Rod Murray on trombone. You're listening to Jazz with Dave Schwann, and we have a lot more jazz to come. Stay aboard.

Oscar Peterson piano, Ray Brown bass, Ed Thigpen drums, with Just in Time from A Jazz Portrait of Frank Sinatra. Well, we heard Joe Henderson's music a little while ago, played by the Lewis Nash Quintet, and I Still Love You, the name of that tune. Here's Joe himself with the music of Antonio Carlos Jobim from a fine recording called Double Rainbow. Here is the opening cut. Felicidades.

I could listen to that all day and night. Joe Henderson, from his album Double Rainbow, dedicated to the music of Antonio Carlos Jobim. We heard Felicidade. Joe on tenor, Ileana Elias piano, Oscar Castroneves guitar, Nico Assumpção on bass, and Paulo Braga on drums. Well, certainly one of the tenor players that was associated very closely with the music of Antonio Carlos Jobim and the Brazilian sound, the bossa sound, if you will. Of course, I'm speaking of Stan Getz. And in March of 1989, he went into the studio with Kenny Barron piano, George Moratz on bass, and Victor Lewis on drums to record an album that eventually came out in 2003 called Bosses and Ballads, The Lost Sessions. Here is a cut from The Lost Sessions with Stan Getz, Kenny Barron, George Moratz, and Victor Lewis. It's called The Wind.

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there's something else I could listen to all day and night. And that was, of course, the distinctive sound of Stan Getz on tenor with a tune called The Wind. It's from his recording Bosses and Ballads, The Lost Sessions. With Stan on tenor, Kenny Barron at the piano, George Bratz on bass, Victor Lewis on drums. As we mentioned before, we played the cut. It was recorded in 1989, not released until 2003. We are certainly glad it made the light of day. You're listening to Jazz with Dave Schwann, and we kind of shift gears musically now to Matthew Whitaker. Matthew plays various keyboards on his recording Now Hear This, and you'll hear his versatility in this tune, Black Butterfly.

Matthew Whitaker with some help from Mark Carey. Matthew playing the Hammond B3, Mark Carey playing Fender Rhodes piano there on Black Butterfly. That's from Matthew's recording, Now Hear This. And with Matthew and Mark, Junior Terry on bass, Ulysses Owens Jr. on drums, Sammy Figueroa offering additional percussion. You're listening to Jazz with Dave Schwann and drummer Steve Fittick. From his recording, Battle Lines, here is Steve's tune called Churn.

Drummer Steve Fittick from his recording Battle Lines and his tune called Churn. We heard Xavier Perez on tenor sax, Peter Zach piano, Michael Karn on bass, and before that, Matthew Whitaker with Mark Carey and Black Butterfly. We thank you so much for joining us this hour and hope you enjoyed all the great American music we call jazz. Dave Schwann finishing up with Walt Weisskopf from his recording Fountain of Youth and Backstage Blues.

0: Hey everybody, I'm Bobby Vandell, host of Bridge to the Blues. 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

Alto saxophonist P.J. Perry, and a classic by John Lewis and Dizzy Gillespie, of course, the tune called Two Bass Hit. P.J. Perry on alto, John Mayer piano, Steve Wallace on bass, Quincy Davis on drums. That was a recording done at the Yardbird Suite, a club in Edmonton, Alberta, in May of 2017, and it is out on a CD called Alto Gusto. Two great versions of Two Bass Hit that come to mind are with John Batiste and the Jazz at Lincoln Center Orchestra, also Eric Reed and Cyrus Chestnut live at Dizzy's Club Coca-Cola, and of course, the great versions by Miles Davis in the 1950s. Hello and welcome on in. You're listening to Jazz. Dave Schwann here. We thank you, as always, for joining us and for your support of this great music. Tell your friends where the great music is, too. We'd love to have them aboard. McCoy Tyner up next with a big band conducted by Bob Belden from McCoy's recording called The Turning Point. Here is McCoy Tyner's tune, Passion Dance.

That music is exciting in itself, and it is even more exciting with a big band like that. The music, of course, is McCoy Tyner's Passion Dance. It opens up his CD called The Turning Point, McCoy Tyner and the Big Band, that band conducted by Bob Belden. Of course, we heard the great McCoy Tyner, late great McCoy Tyner, on piano. Either John Stubblefield or Junior Cook soloing on tenor sax. Not sure which one, but both of them tenor players in this band. I do know who the drummer was, Aaron Scott, who along with bassist Avery Sharp made up the McCoy Tyner Trio at the same time this recording was made. Let me tell you, those three musicians could put on one great, great performance. One of the best I've ever seen, as a matter of fact. McCoy Tyner and his big band, in this case, from The Turning Point and Passion Dance. You're listening to Jazz with Dave Schwann. Our thanks once again for joining us. Up next, a request. Happy to fill the request for music by Lauren Savion, baritone sax, from her recording Bliss. Here is Lauren's tune, In the Loop.

Lauren Savian, baritone sax, with her tune called In the Loop. It's from her recording Bliss, with Robert Rodriguez piano, the bassist Christian McBride, E.J. Strickland on drums. Alexa Tarantino joins this group on alto sax on a number of cuts on Bliss from Lauren Savian. Happy to fulfill that request. Thank you so much for listening. Dave Schwann here, and you're listening to jazz, of course. Christian McBride is the bassist here with the Benny Green Trio from the recording Greens, and a tune by Frank Foster, a classic for the Basie Band, Shiny Stockings.

Frank Foster's classic, Shiny Stockings. The Benny Green Trio there from the recording Greens, Benny at the piano, Christian McBride on bass, and Carl Allen on drums. We have more jazz to come, and we hope you can stay with us for it. Dave Schwann here. Thank you for joining us. Speaking of Frank Foster and the Basie Band...

Carmen Bradford and the Count Basie Orchestra, conducted by Frank Foster, and the Gershwin's tune, A Foggy Day in London Town, one of the first recordings made after the Count's death. It's called Long Live the Chief. Cedar Walton up next from his recording One Flight Down and a Freddie Hubbard classic, Little Sunflower.

The late great Cedar Walton's take on the Freddie Hubbard tune, Little Sunflower. We heard Cedar, of course, at the piano, David Williams on bass, with Joe Farnsworth on drums. That's from the recording One Flight Down. And you're listening to Jazz with Dave Schwann. Up next, a beautiful piece of music played by David Fathead Newman from his recording Song for the New Man. It's called Passing Through.

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one of the players who could put so much soul into everything they played. That was David Fathead Newman with a beautiful tune called Passing Through. It's from David's recording, Song for the New Man. John Hicks there on piano, John Menigan on bass, and the legendary Jimmy Cobb on drums. Here is the Monty Alexander Trio. Ray Brown is on bass here with Frank Gantz on drums from Full Steam Ahead. Freddie Freeloader.

A straight-ahead version of Freddie Freeloader from the Monte Alexander Trio, the recording called Full Steam Ahead. That is a very good title for this recording. Monte Alexander piano, Ray Brown on bass, Frank Gant drums. We thank you so much for joining us this hour and hope you enjoyed all the great American music we call jazz. Dave Schwann finishing up with the Verve Jazz Ensemble and Connect the Dots.

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going back to 1956 for that one. May of that year, Sonny Rollins with The Most Beautiful Girl in the World. It's from his recording Tenor Madness, along with Sonny Red Garland at the piano, Paul Chambers bass, and Philly Joe Jones on drums. A tribute to the late, great Chick Corea coming up. You're listening to Jazz. Welcome. My name is Dave Schwann. It is a pleasure to have you with us and an honor to salute the memory of the late, great Chick Corea, especially in this recording, which I have liked very much. This was done in the 1990s with a Chick at the piano, Gary Burton on vibes, Pat Metheny on guitar, Roy Haynes on drums, and Dave Holland on bass. The recording on the Concord Jazz label is called Like Minds. They certainly do think alike. Here is a tune by Chick Corea called Straight Up and Down.

Music by the late Armando Chick Corea. Straight Up and Down from the recording Like Minds. Chick Corea at the piano there. Gary Burton on vibes. Pat Metheny on guitar. Roy Haynes on drums. And Dave Holland on bass. We will have more music and performances by Chick Corea this hour. You're listening to Jazz with Dave Schwann. Thank you once again for joining us. Up next, tenor saxophonist Ralph Moore, the title cut to his CD called Three Score.

That's tenor saxophonist Ralph Moore with his tune called Three Score, which also happens to be the title of the CD. Ralph on tenor, Eric Reed at the piano, Gerald Cannon on bass, and Willie Jones III on drums. Here is Eric Reed from his recording, For Such a Time as This.

Eric Reed with We Shall Overcome, included on his recording For Such a Time as This. Eric pondering the times in which we live and writing appropriate music also for this recording, as well as including standards such as Stella by Starlight, It's You or No One, and joined by some very fine performers here as well. Eric not only playing solo piano, but accompanied by a quartet, and also featuring Henry Jackson on the tune Make Me Better. Eric Reed from For Such a Time as This, and We Shall Overcome. You're listening to Jazz with Dave Schwann. Please stay with us. We have a lot more music ahead.

Kenny Burrell with Duke Ellington's music, Azure, originally on an album called Ellington is Forever. Oscar Peterson up next.

The Oscar Peterson Trio from 1968, Volume 2 of Exclusively for My Friends, the album from which that came. The name of the tune, of course, in a mellow tone. Oscar Peterson at the piano, Sam Jones on bass here with Bobby Durham on drums. Part of the four-volume set that is all put together on the Verve label, the entire collection of Exclusively for My Friends, that series of recordings that Oscar did in the early to mid-1960s and into the late 60s as well. You're listening to Jazz with Dave Schwann, and we continue to honor the memory of Chick Corea, passing away at the age of 79. Chick Corea's career is truly extraordinary, playing with Miles Davis in the late 1960s, notably on the album known as In a Silent Way, leading his own groups, the popular group Return to Forever, in the 1970s, playing both electronic keyboards and acoustic piano throughout his career, and even writing for symphony orchestra, composing a piano concerto, just to name one work in that musical genre. And in 2016, Chick went on tour with bassist Christian McBride and drummer Brian Blade. A recording crew went with them and recorded various performances in the locations in which they were appearing. Those are now out on a 2-CD set called Trilogy 2. Here is a marvelous version of one of Chick's best-known compositions, 500 Miles High.

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From concerts in 2016, Chick Corea piano, Christian McBride bass, Brian Blade drums, 500 Miles High from the extraordinary two-CD set called Trilogy 2, honoring the memory of Chick Corea. You're listening to Jazz with Dave Schwann. Here's Cedar Walton and the music of Stevie Wonder.

Pianist Cedar Walton with Stevie Wonder's tune, Another Star, from Cedar's recording Voices Deep Within. That was Vincent Herring on tenor sax, along with Buster Williams on bass and Willie Jones III on drums. We thank you so much for joining us this hour and hope you enjoyed all the great American music we call jazz. Dave Schwann finishing up with the George Conn Quartet from their recording Dreamcatcher and One Fine Thing.

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Pianist Bob James from a collection called Feel Like Making Live, recorded live in studio with drummer Billy Kilson and bassist Michael Palazzolo, Westchester Lady opening this jazz hour. Hi, I'm John Hill. I'll be your host

0: Well, a little bit of controlled chaos from Gil Evans, keyboardist, composer, jazz icon Gil Evans and his Monday Night Orchestra. They got together Monday nights at Sweet Basil in New York. This recorded in December of 1986, shortly after Gil's 75th birthday. He continued to conduct and play with the Monday Night Orchestra for many years. Half Man, Half Cookie was the name of that song. What a great way to spend a Monday night, eh? That was written by saxophonist Bill Evans, not related to Gil, although Gil's son Miles Evans is in the band, playing trumpet, along with Lou Soloff, Hammett Blewett on saxophones. We heard a solo there from Bill Evans, as well as Chris Hunter on a saxophone, and the inimitable jazz veteran, trumpeter, and on this occasion, flugelhorn, Johnny Coles. The album is called Bud and Bird. Gil Evans and the Monday Night Orchestra live at Sweet Basil. We opened that set with music from MTB for their last names. That is Brad Meldow on piano, Mark Turner on saxophone, and Peter Bernstein on guitar, along with bassist Larry Grenadier and drummer Bill Stewart, from the album titled Solid Jackson, MTB, with a song written for Peter Bernstein's son called Ditty for Dewey. The band MTB opening that set. I'm John Hill. Thanks for hanging out with me and listening to jazz. Drummer Ron Lundberg and bassist Ben Tucker joined Mose Allison proclaiming,
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music from a couple of Grammy Award winners in this set. That was Ramsey Lewis from an album called Appassionata, Close Your Eyes and Remember, with a couple of longtime associates, drummer Ernie Adams and bassist Larry Gray. Ramsey Lewis preceded by another Chicagoan, another Grammy Award winner, Quincy Jones. Quincy Jones from the album Gula Matari, the title track there with Valerie Simpson vocally. Not one, not two, but three. Count up three bassists on that tune. Ron Carter, Richard Davis, and the voice of bassist Major Holly. Ray Brown also makes an appearance on the album, as does Hubert Laws, who we heard there on flute, trumpeters Freddie Hubbard and Marvin Stamm, trombonist Al Gray, with guitarist Eric Gale, keyboardists Herbie Hancock and Bob James. The drummer, we only needed one, Mr. Grady Tate. Quincy Jones, Gula Matari, opening the set. We're listening to jazz.

reminiscent of the band Super Sax. It's a superlative debut release for a group of ladies called the Empress, as in Empress Ciora. They are, on soprano and alto saxophones, Puriam Jin. Irena Terracubo plays alto sax. On tenor, Chelsea Barrett's, baritone saxophonist Lauren Sevian, joined by pianist Steve Ash, bassist Joey Ranieri, and drummer Pete Van Nostrand. And I hope I got all the names right. It's a debut release titled Square One for The Empress, but not for me, closing this jazz hour. I'm John Hill. Thanks for joining me for jazz. I'll see you later.

Music from singer Mark Murphy, of course, the Miles Davis tune All Blues there. Just before that, a big band rendition of Take the A-Train from arranger Bob Florence, the limited edition big band. Still to come this hour, we'll hear from saxophonist Dexter Gordon, and we'll listen next to Bill Evans. It's the Two Lonely People here on Listener Driven Jazz 88.

0: A little bit of Rockabye Basie from the late 1930s. Before that, we heard Soy Khalifa, saxophonist Dexter Gordon. I'm Peter Solomon. Welcome to the morning show on 88.5 KBEM FM, Minneapolis, St. Paul, jazz88.fm. Stay tuned for BBC World News. I'll have national and regional news and sports, music from Carmen McRae and Lionel Hampton with Jerry Mulligan after that.
1: BBC News with Moira Alderson. President Trump has repeated allegations of widespread electoral fraud, accusing China of interfering in the 2020 presidential elections. In a television address 4 months before the midterm vote, Mr. Trump accused U.S. intelligence officials of covering up foreign interference aimed at rigging votes against him. Stephen McDonnell reports from Beijing.
2: Donald Trump's claims of Chinese meddling are malicious smears, which have long been proven to be groundless, Foreign Ministry spokesperson Lin Zhen said. At a regular media briefing, he said Beijing had always adhered to the principle of non-interference in the internal affairs of other countries, in contrast to America, which had repeatedly done so. Earlier, President Trump used a nationally televised address to allege that Beijing had wanted to swing the election against him and had illicitly acquired 220 million files on US voters. However, he provided no proof of any subsequent voting irregularities.
1: Kuwait says Iranian airstrikes have damaged a power plant and water desalination stations. Tehran says it targeted US military assets in Kuwait and Bahrain, as well as in Jordan and Syria. Both sides are fighting for control of the Strait of Hormuz, through which 20% of the world's oil and gas is transported. More from Barbara Platt-Usher.
3: The Iranians made very clear that they will not settle for anything less than recognition of their right to regulate shipping through the Strait of Hormuz based on their interpretation of a fairly vague wording of the Memorandum of Understanding. And the Americans have said that is not acceptable, and they are responding to strikes on ships that Iran has been carrying out. So as long as those strikes continue, they will continue their military attacks.
1: India has launched its first hydrogen-powered train, joining a small number of countries testing the technology in an effort to reduce carbon emissions. The new train runs on a 90-kilometre-long route in the northern state of Haryana. From Delhi, here's Arunade Mukherjee.
4: Unlike conventional diesel trains that burn fuel to generate mechanical power, a hydrogen train carries a small power plant on board in the form of a small fuel cell. Hydrogen is stored in the train cylinders, and that combines with oxygen from the surrounding air inside the fuel cell. That produces electricity, that powers the traction motors, and the train starts moving. The only direct byproducts of this chemical reaction are water vapor and heat.
1: Officials in the Ukrainian port of Mykolaiv say a Russian drone attack has killed two people and damaged infrastructure. They said two Ukrainian citizens died on board one of three foreign ships hit in the attack. Earlier, officials in Odessa said that two people had been killed and eight others injured in a Russian missile strike. They said one of those killed was a woman who was walking with her children who survived. You're listening to the latest world news from the BBC.
0: From the Jazz 88 newsroom, I'm Peter Solomon. Good morning. The ICE officer who fatally shot a Colombian national this week in Biddeford, Maine, is an Army veteran whose relatives say contended with mental health issues since childhood and should have been barred from being issued a badge and gun to work law enforcement on the streets. Several of David Brulette's family members spoke with the Associated Press and described a history of violent behavior, including violent threats and assaults on women. The details of Brulette's history bring up contend serious questions about the thoroughness of the Department of Homeland Security's vetting process. DHS embarked on a hiring spree to bolster personnel to carry out President Trump's immigration crackdown. There have been at least 10 fatalities connected to encounters with immigration agents since the beginning of Trump's second term. One of the recent fatalities was Johann Sebastian Duran Guerrero, a 25-year-old Colombian man killed in Maine Monday. DHS has not released the name of the officer that fatally shot him in that incident. Wildfires burning in northeastern Minnesota and the closure of the Boundary Waters Canoe Area Wilderness are taking a toll on the region's economy during the height of summer tourism season. DFL Senator Grant Hochschild of Hermantown says the impact extends from outfitters that take visitors into the wilderness to restaurants and other businesses in Ely and surrounding communities. Hochschild says the region is already facing economic challenges, including two idled mines, and he plans to push for relief for residents and businesses during the next legislative session. He says it's also important that the state continues supporting northeastern Minnesota after the immediate wildfire threat has passed, noting the long-term economic impact disasters can have on the region. Minnesota is projected to finish the current two-year budget cycle with a general fund balance of roughly $3 billion, according to updated figures from Minnesota Management and Budget. Deputy State Budget Director Travis Bunch says the outlook changes in the following biennium, when the state is currently projected to face a relatively small shortfall of about $55 million. Bunch says state revenue is growing at about 2% annually, and spending is increasing by roughly 2.2%. The state's next major financial update will come with the November budget forecast. The next governor will then use that forecast to help craft a proposed state budget that's expected to be released in February. In sports and women's basketball, the Lynx won each of the four last games they played. They have the best record currently in the WNBA at 18-6. The Lynx will wrap up their four-game homestand when they take on the Portland Fire tomorrow evening at 7 at Target Center. In Major League Baseball, the Twins resume regular season play with a three-game interleague series against the Chicago Cubs. That starts tonight at 7:05 at Wrigley Field.
5: No need for the blues when you've got the afternoon cruise. Hey, it's Yancey, and I've got all sorts of jazzy sounds for your weekday wind down. Tune in Monday through Thursday from 3 to 7 p.m., and we get started at 2:30 on Fridays with traffic on the 10s. 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
0: Sunny and hot today, a high of 96. That extreme heat warning we've been living with this week has been extended to tonight at 9 p.m. There may still be some smoke lingering, although it doesn't seem as bad as it was yesterday. A slight chance of showers and thunderstorms tonight, turning mostly clear, a low of 71. Increasing clouds Saturday, a bit milder in temperatures, a high of 90. More or less a similar outlook for Sunday. And for next week, we've got highs in the 80s come Tuesday. So that's something to look forward to. Right now, it's light clouds and 80 degrees in the Twin Cities. Here's Carmen McRae.

0: Carmen McRae was close friends with Billie Holiday, and she paid tribute to Lady Day in that performance at WBGO in the mid-1980s. Some of the other material from that same concert also features saxophonist Zoot Sims. I'm Peter Solomon. It's the morning show on Minnesota's Jazz Station 88.5. Coming up in just a moment, a session that united Jerry Mulligan and Lionel Hampton, plus a stellar rhythm section including Candido, George DeVivier on bass, drummer Grady Tate, Hank Jones on piano, guitarist Bucky Pizzarelli. We'll hear a tune called Jerry Meets Hamp, but first it's time to begin our live drive time reports on the 10s, direct from the Minnesota Department of Transportation's Freeway Nerve Center, the RTMC. Travis Ryder is standing in for Bob Urich this morning with First Alert Traffic. Good morning, Travis.
1: Good morning to you. We've got sunny skies, mostly clear conditions in contrast to yesterday's smoke. If you're traveling north into Pine County and toward Duluth and the Iron Range, you could expect more of that as the hazardous air quality continues for the northeastern portion of the state today. But around here, much clearer. We've got Motorist Assist in action here with the first driver working to help a motorist on the right shoulder, eastbound 694 at Rice Street. And that's one of the spots with action at this hour. A little further back on eastbound 694, stalled vehicle over on the right shoulder under an overpass. No impact on traffic speeds this hour. Everybody's moving along just fine at this point. So let's keep it that way. We're live from MnDOT's RTMC.

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1: Over the years, you find a lot of kind of jam sessions like this recording. There's a great album from the 50s called Hemp and Getz. This one is lesser known, but still a cooking session for the late 1970s. Lionel Hampton joined by Jerry Mulligan on baritone sax, Hank Jones, Bucky Pizzarelli, and others. I'm Peter Solomon. It's The Morning Show. Coming up next, Brian Dickinson plays piano with a string chamber group on his new album, October Songs. We'll hear Spring Sprung In. Also, John Coltrane with Johnny Hartman on the way on Jazz 88.
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3: Eastbound 694, the railroad bridge before Rice Street. First is over on the right shoulder, checking on a stalled vehicle. Westbound 494 at 7th Avenue, crash with two vehicles over on the right shoulder. Not much in the way of congestion this early part of the morning rush. Later on, be aware of congestion possibilities on 35W, especially northbound between Burnsville and Bloomington. From Cliff Road to Black Dog Road, lanes are restricted and some ramps are also closed through that stretch. We're live from MnDOT's Regional Transportation Management Center.

0: This is Spring Sprung In from a recording called October Songs, featuring pianist Brian Dickinson together with the Penderecki String Quartet, Kelly Jefferson playing soprano sax on that one. I'm Peter Solomon. It's The Morning Show. Coming up, we'll hear music from composer Scott Lee, integrating songs about Florida and the treatment of its environment into his musical settings. Also music from Thelonious Monk with Johnny Griffin on the way. All of that after First Alert Traffic on Jazz 88.
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0: Travis Ryder has traffic at the RTMC.
2: We just got a ladder cleared out of the roadway southbound 35 in Lakeville at 210th Street. A trooper made quick work of that one. Back to normal southbound 35 in the far south metro. On the north side of the system, eastbound 694 at Rice Street, first truck is out tending to a stall, and most motorists are following the move over law and giving them room to work, getting over and clearing a lane eastbound 694 at Rice. And in South St. Paul, two vehicle crash westbound 494 at 7th over on the right shoulder. We're still seeing pretty much open driving conditions right now. Pay attention and you'll get there just fine. Work zones setting up, some of them in place for some time. Northbound 169 in Champlin at 109th Street. A lane is closed through there. And work zone also in place, Highway 77 coming through the South Metro Apple Valley area. Every 10 minutes during drive times, it's Jazz 88 traffic.

0: The short-lived quartet that Thelonious Monk led and recorded with at the Five Spot in the late 50s was a dynamic group. Fortunately, there's a couple of albums featuring their work together. We heard Nutty. That was Johnny Griffin on tenor sax, bassist Ahmed Abdul-Malik, drummer Roy Haynes, and Monk at the piano. Off minor, that was called. Time for another look at traffic. Let's go to Travis Ryder at the RTMC.
1: A couple of new incidents showing here. 494 north of Carver, there's an incident that needs some checking. Northbound 35W coming into downtown Minneapolis at the start of the ramp to go up to 31st Street. First is out assisting with motorists there. They're just off the edge of the roadway on the start of that ramp, exiting northbound 35W in South Minneapolis, and still seeing the stall eastbound 694 under the bridge, the railroad bridge, just before Rice Street. It's over on the right, and at this point, unattended. South St. Paul, westbound 494 at 7th Avenue. Two vehicles over on the right shoulder there. And bear in mind, there's continued lane closures and detours and some ramp closures too on US 12 and Interstate 394 from Long Lake all the way into downtown Minneapolis. That could slow down your travels. We're live every 10 minutes from MnDOT's RTMC.
0: I'm Peter Solomon. It's the morning show. We're going to continue with a song called A Gal in Calico, introduced in a 1946 film called The Time, The Place, The Girl, recorded by a wide range of folks from Bing Crosby to Ahmad Jamal. And in this case, it's Clark Terry and Bob Brookmeyer here on Listener Driven Jazz 88.

0: Bobby Timmons' composition, Monin, originally recorded by the Jazz Messengers, rendered there by Lambert, Hendrix, and Ross. Coming up next, some jazz funk, some Twin Cities-based musicians called Rare Medium, the tune People Watching. Right now, let's get a check on traffic with Travis Ryder.
1: On the south side of the metro, South St. Paul, westbound 494 at 7th Avenue. Two-car crash over on the right. State Patrol's out with them now. Traffic's moving by just fine in the area. And also looking at northbound 494 at Carver Avenue in the southwest metro. Vehicle way over on the right shoulder, still waiting to be checked on, I think. Our stall is cleared northbound 35W at 31st Street ramp. So back to normal on that intersection, and things are looking good still across the metro. We'll keep an eye on congestion and incidents and pass that word along to you live from MnDOT's RTMC.
0: 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Here is Rare Medium, a group of Twin Cities-based musicians, Travis Freudenberg on bass, Ryan Johnson, Joan Hutton, Aaron McCabe, and Jesse Mueller join them. 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

0: That's If I Could Be With You, the saxophonist Ike Quebec. Let's go now to the RTMC for another check on traffic with Travis Ryder.
1: South St. Paul, westbound 494. State trooper still over on the right shoulder with one of the two vehicles involved in the crash in that location. Traffic speed starting to slow down a little bit on some of the core metro freeways as we see more volume, but keeping those incidents to a minimum. Look out for a driver weaving out of the lanes westbound 694, approaching White Bear Avenue in the Northeast Metro every 10 minutes during drive times. We'll keep you apprised of what's happening on the freeways with Jazz 88 traffic.
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0: 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Stay tuned for music of June Christie and Chet Baker in the next few minutes after the news. 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
3: BBC News with Moira Alderson. Kuwait says Iranian attacks have damaged a power plant and water desalination stations. Iran says it targeted US military assets in regional countries in response to another round of American strikes overnight. Barbara Platusha is monitoring developments from Jerusalem.
4: The Kuwaitis said the power plant strike sparked a fire and disrupted production, although firefighters had brought the blaze under control. Iran also reported targeting U.S. assets in Bahrain, Oman, Qatar, and Jordan, and for the first time, in Syria. Tehran said it was responding to deadly U.S. strikes that included five bridges, a railway station, and an airport. Earlier this week, President Trump threatened to hit civilian infrastructure if Iran refused to give up control of the Strait of Hormuz. Iran has vowed a crushing response across the region if its power grid is attacked. Its energy ministry has called on citizens to reduce their use of electricity as summer weather and war place the system under strain.
3: Hundreds of foreign nationals are gathering outside embassies in South Africa, seeking help to return home as authorities intensify a nationwide immigration crackdown. Large crowds are camping outside the Nigerian and Malawian missions, with reports of new arrivals from across the country. Pumza Vilani reports from Johannesburg.
5: South African police say more than 8,000 undocumented migrants have been arrested in the past 2 weeks in a nationwide operation in response to protests against illegal immigration. So far, some 63,000 undocumented migrants have been deported or repatriated in recent weeks, according to government officials. Campaigners have been calling for stricter immigration controls, saying the unchecked influx of foreign nationals was putting a strain on the country's resources.
3: India's launched its first hydrogen-powered train, joining a small number of countries testing the technology in an effort to reduce carbon emissions. The new train runs on a 90-kilometer-long route in the northern state of Haryana. It's powered by a 1,200-kilowatt hydrogen fuel cell propulsion system, emitting only heat and steam as byproducts. This school pupil welcomed the new service in his home state.
6: It is a very nice initiative. It is the only train that releases water vapors by taking hydrogen gas, and this initiative is taken to reduce pollution because in today's world, global warming is increasing so much.
3: The European Union is proposing to water down the limits placed on greenhouse gas emissions, allowing businesses to emit more carbon dioxide than previously planned. Major emitters currently have to buy carbon credits, but these will now be cheaper, and there will be more opportunity to obtain carbon credits for free. The proposals still need to be approved by the EU's member states and by the European Parliament. If passed, they would also delay plans to achieve net zero emissions of CO2. BBC News.
0: From the Jazz 88 newsroom, I'm Peter Solomon. Good morning. In Texas, flash floods have claimed the lives of two people and precipitated hundreds of rescues in areas still recovering from disastrous flooding from last year, according to Governor Greg Abbott yesterday. Abbott said rescuers had come to the aid of more than 200 people, including stranded motorists and those trapped in residences. Governor Abbott said that the areas that were hit the worst were expecting even more rainfall today. today, and that some rivers were forecast to rise to historic levels. Following several days of intense precipitation, on Thursday, the National Weather Service said a large wave was making its way down the same river that last year flooded and killed 24 children and counselors at Camp Mystic. Fortunately, although flooding came about in the dark of night, there was more warning for residents of the area to take necessary precautions this time. Up to 28 inches were reported as falling on Uvalde, Texas. Other areas say they got about a foot of rain. Mike Lindell, the GOP gubernatorial candidate endorsed by President Trump, has been engaged in a years-long battle with the IRS over a debt amounting to $6 million. That's according to the Star Tribune. While Lindell has been open with respect to his financial problems, little attention has been paid to the tax liabilities from an investment in a supplement Lindell wanted to be approved to treat or prevent COVID-19 infections. Back during the pandemic, he put $10 million into purchasing oleandrin, an extract from a toxic plant. In his sworn depositions, Lindell said that the product did not win approval from the U.S. Food and Drug Administration, despite the fact he sought assistance from Trump. Without that approval, vast amounts of the supplement sat in a warehouse in Lakeville until they expired. Lindell said in a deposition the IRS would not allow him to deduct that loss the year he wanted. A $6 million lien was placed on his Texas home, and the government garnished half his MyPillow wages. The recent revelations of Lindell's tax problems come as he's campaigning to be the next governor. In August 11th, Republican primary, he runs against Minnesota House Speaker Lisa Damoth and Kendall Qualls, a retired health care executive who received a party endorsement. The winner of that primary will face U.S. Senator Amy Klobuchar, the DFL-endorsed candidate for governor in the November election. The Minnesota Department of Natural Resources is looking for the public's help designing a new state parks and trails license plate. The theme for this plate is the North Shore, the Lake Superior Agate. The state gemstone design submissions will be accepted online from September 15th through October 31st, with public voting planned for December. The winning design will be announced later that month. The new plate is expected to be available in January 2027. Proceeds from plate sales support Minnesota state parks and trails. In sports, in women's basketball, the Lynx won each of the last four games they played. Now they have the best record in the WNBA, 18-6. They'll wrap up their four-game homestand when they take on the Portland Fire. That's happening tomorrow night at 7 at Target Center. The St. Paul Saints in minor league baseball back in action tonight, hosting the Louisville Bats to open a three-game weekend series at CHS Field. First pitch, 7:07 p.m. in downtown St. Paul. In soccer, the Loons resume their regular season play next week when they face Sporting KC Wednesday night at 7:30 in Kansas City.
7: Hey everybody, I'm Bobby Vandell, host of Bridge to the Blues. Join us tonight from 7 to 9 as we kick off 12 hours of blues here on Jazz 88.
0: Well, there's kind of a mixed bag of news with respect to the Twin Cities forecast. That extended heat, extreme heat warning is still in effect until 9 o'clock tonight, but the smoke, the intense smoke we experienced yesterday, should be tapering off this morning, and the air quality alert is only in place until 11 o'clock. So, sunny and hot otherwise today, a high of 96, heat index values making it feel like 100 degrees, winds up to 15 miles an hour out of the southwest. Tonight, a chance of showers and thunderstorms between about 8 and 10 p.m., turning clear with a low of 71. Increasing clouds Saturday, but not as hot. High of 90. Similar outlook for Sunday, and then temperatures falling into the 80s on Tuesday forward. So that's something to look forward to. Right now, light clouds, 78 degrees. 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

0: Stan Kenton was really into seeking out really adventurous arrangers. So the vocalists that worked with him, artists like Anita O'Day and June Christie, had to be very sure of themselves and their sense of pitch. And June Christie really flourished working with Stan Kenton and some of his arrangers. That was an arrangement, of course, of Dizzy Gillespie's Night in Tunisia. We're going to listen in just a moment to a couple of versions of a song called Poinciana, best known in the jazz world for the rendition done by Ahmad Jamal. And we'll listen to Ahmad Jamal doing it. But before that, we'll hear a Benny Carter arrangement that was recorded in 1943. As it happens, the song was introduced to the as a popular tune in 1936, but its roots are actually in a Cuban folk song. So that's coming up in just a moment. Right now, let's get the latest on traffic from Travis Ryder.
1: In White Bear Township, northbound 35E at County Road H2, a traffic stop over on the right shoulder. Southbound 169 at 63rd Brooklyn Park, heading toward New Hope, a stall over on the right shoulder, not impeding the traffic lanes there. Northbound 694 at 50th Street, first is over, assisting on the right shoulder. Same story, southbound 35W, past County C, before the ramp to Highway 36, first is helping out there on the right shoulder as well. We're not dealing with the smoke that was impeding visibility yesterday. You might be if you're heading north. By the time you get to Pine City, you're into the hazardous health conditions smoke levels, and that's also going to come with some haze in the sky and reduced visibility distances. So keep that in mind if you're traveling northward. Every 10 minutes during drive times, it's Jazz 88 traffic.

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1: A big hit for Ahmad Jamal back in the late 1950s, Poinciana. This comes from an album recorded live at the Pershing, I think in Chicago. The recording is called But Not For Me. The group includes Vernell Fournier, a New Orleans native, a drummer, and bassist Israel Crosby. Speaking of drummers, today, July 17th, happens to be the birthday of Joe Morello, probably most famous for his long tenure with the Dave Brubeck Quartet, renowned for his amazing technique, his ability to play in unusual time signatures. He also wrote some drumming textbooks that were very popular and influential. We're going to listen to a quartet date he did in 1994. It features Greg Kogan on piano, Ralph LaLama on tenor sax, and Gary Mazzarappi on bass. We'll hear It's Only a Paper Moon in just a moment. First, though, let's go to Travis Ryder at the RTMC and get the latest on traffic.
2: We're checking a couple of incidents still working here. Southbound 35W between County C and the Highway 36 exit. First is over on the right shoulder there. A traffic stop is just wrapping up in White Bear Township, northbound 35E at County H2. Troopers still over on the right shoulder. And downtown Minneapolis. This is going to be westbound I-94 under Chicago Avenue. First is out with a motorist assist on the right shoulder there. Still not seeing a lot of congestion. I guess it's a byproduct of a Friday summer morning with fewer people heading into work and no school in session. A little bit of light congestion showing northbound 169 coming across the Bloomington Ferry Bridge from Shakopee in toward the Eden Prairie area, and I-35E southbound at 7th Street for the construction zone there. We're metered down to one lane in that patch. Otherwise, pretty smooth sailing. We'll keep an eye on it every 10 minutes during drive times. It's Jazz 88 traffic.

0: Happy birthday to the late, great drummer Joe Morello. He would have been 96 years old today. That was from the album Morello Standard Time.
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2: Donaldson's, an iconic department store chain, was established by Scottish immigrant William Donaldson in 1881 with a small store at 310 Nicollet Ave in Minneapolis. By 1883, William and his brother Lawrence expanded the business by acquiring Colton & Company. After William's passing, Lawrence renamed the business L.S. Donaldson Company. By the mid-1970s, the chain expanded to numerous locations throughout the St. Paul, Minneapolis area, including suburban malls like Southdale, Rosedale, and Ridgedale Center. The retail landscape changed dramatically in 87 when Donaldson's were bought out. The Donaldson's name was retired, and financial struggles continued, leading to the closure of all Twin Cities locations by 1995. The last store in Rochester shut its doors in 2001 and reopened as Herberger's, which also shut down operations in 2018. Donaldson's memory is alive in Minneapolis, particularly through its appearance in the Mary Tyler Moore Show, commemorated by a statue on the corner of Nicollet Mall and 7th Street, marking the iconic hat toss scene.
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0: I'm Peter Solomon. It's the morning show on Minnesota's Jazz Station 88.5. Turning to the news, President Trump used a national address yesterday to raise questions about election security and charged that China interfered with elections with no evidence. The Ben & Jerry's Foundation says it's ending operations at the end of the year after the eviction of its staff, the termination of its funding by its corporate parent company yesterday, or rather Wednesday, after days of extreme heat and dry conditions, which have helped fuel wildfires in the northern portions of the state. There may finally be some relief on the horizon. And in Major League Baseball, the Twins resume regular season play with a three-game interleague series against the Chicago Cubs starting tonight at Wrigley Field at 7:05 p.m. More on these stories in our next full newscast at 8 o'clock. Sunny and hot today. The extreme heat warning remains in effect till 9. The air quality alert is only in place till 11, so things are improving with respect to the amount of smoke that's affecting our breathing. Highs today of 96, heat index values of 100, winds up to 15 miles an hour. Overnight, a chance of showers and thunderstorms, lows around 71, with increasing clouds tomorrow and cooler temperatures, a high of 90, and a similar forecast Sunday, sunny and a high of 91. Right now, it's fair and 78 degrees. Let's get the latest on traffic with Travis Ryder at the RTMC.
7: Heavier traffic conditions and some slowdowns due to an incident southbound 35E at Maryland, north of downtown St. Paul. A trooper is out with a vehicle over on the right shoulder, and traffic is slowing down locally. Southbound 169 at 63rd Avenue, a stall over on the right shoulder, and some higher traffic volumes through that area as well. You may notice a slight slowdown. Under Chicago Avenue on westbound 94 downtown Minneapolis, first is still out with an assist. Looks like the vehicle got going, and we can expect the first driver to pull away pretty soon through there. On your way south on US 52, leaving the metro, a semi in the ditch between Coates and Hampton. This is over on the right shoulder. It's up against the fog line. Traffic's moving to the left, and you can expect a big rig tow and other rescue vehicles to be heading toward the scene for that one a little bit later on. We'll continue to watch things for you. Every 10 minutes, it's Jazz 88 traffic.
0: There are certain songs that are forever identified with particular artists, like Body and Soul and Coleman Hawkins. I Can't Get Started with Bunny Berrigan. For trumpeter Chet Baker, it's the song Let's Get Lost. Ileana Elias does her own rendition of that Frank Lesser number to begin the set, and then we'll hear from Chet himself doing There's a Small Hotel, a Rodgers and Hart song on listener-driven Jazz 88.

0: There's a small hotel, trumpeter Chet Baker, here on Listener Driven Jazz 88. We'll get to that next piece in a moment. Right now, let's get another check on traffic. For that, we go live to the RTMC with Travis Ryder.
1: In Bloomington, northbound 77 near Old Shakopee Road, we've got first on the scene of a two-vehicle incident. Over on the right shoulder, traffic is slow through the immediate area. Northbound 77 heading toward the Mall of America area. Southbound 52, this is between Coates and Hampton, a bit out of the metro. Semi-truck went off the roadway. There's a big rig tow and law enforcement with lights there on the right shoulder. Traffic moving over to the left to make room for that recovery effort. Southbound 35E at Maryland, that incident on the right shoulder has cleared back to normal north of downtown St. Paul. And we've also got westbound 394 at Penn Avenue. First is out with an assist way over on the right there, and traffic moving normally. Minimal congestion this morning so far, seeing a slow spot southbound 35E near West 7th, where things are down to a single lane. We're live from MnDOT's RTMC.
0: I'm Peter Solomon. It's the morning show. 2 hours from now at 9:40, I'll broadcast a conversation with a famous New Orleans musician, Tom McDermott. Originally from St. Louis, he's lived in the Crescent City since the early 80s. He plays a wide variety of styles, from ragtime and early jazz to Brazilian music. One of the things he's known for is being a big advocate of the music of Louis Moreau Gottschalk. This is a fascinating figure from the 19th century and essentially the first American composer to integrate some of the sounds of New Orleans from Congo Square, some of the Latin sounds that were present in the Crescent City early on, into his written music. And I asked him about Louis Moreau Gottschalk, and here's what he had to say.
2: Gottschalk was the first great New Orleans musician that we know of. There may have been others, but they didn't write down their music. Of course, there are no recordings. Gottschalk certainly was the first American musician to combine European harmony structure with Afro-Cuban rhythms. And these rhythms are all in Gottschalk's publications beginning in the 1840s. He was wildly popular in his time, tragically died at age 40, just as he was hanging out in Brazil. It's fascinating to think what Brazil would have done to Gottschalk if he would have written choro music, for instance, which is just beginning right after he died.
0: So one of Gottschalk's most famous pieces is called Bambula, and the following is an arrangement, kind of a choro-like arrangement, that was conceived by Tom McDermott, and he recorded it with clarinetist Evan Christopher, and here it goes.

0: That's Tom McDermott with a fantastic clarinetist named Evan Christopher. Both of these artists, extremely creative in their approach to playing traditional jazz. There's still a lot of room for new things to be tried, even in the older styles of the music, as they demonstrated on Swipesy Cakewalk, which we just heard. And before that, a famous composition by a New Orleans native, the 19th century composer Louis Moreau Gottschalk, called Bamboula. Tom McDermott, the reason I'm playing him is that he's going to be in town on Mondays playing a free benefit concert at Judson Memorial Baptist Church. This is Monday evening. This is happening, and he'll be accompanying a Buster Keaton film, doing music of New Orleans roots performers, Jelly Roll Morton, Henry Butler, folks like that. And you can find out more. I'm going to be broadcasting a conversation with Tom McDermott today at 9:40. It'll be posted later at our website, jazz88.fm. We'll continue with music connected in some fashion to New Orleans, and we'll listen next to the NOLA Resistance Quintet. That includes Andrew Bam on trumpet, Julian Garcia drums, Daryl Levine on piano, Philip Manuel on vocals, and Brian Kwasarik on bass with a tune called Blue Sketch. Next, first though, let's go to Travis Ryder at the RTMC for a look at traffic.
1: I take you to Burnsville, where emergency crews are en route to check on a crash southbound 35E on the ramp to I-35 southbound. So look out for crews responding to that area. Also still on the map at this hour, northbound 77, now north of Old Shakopee Road. First is looking at a couple of vehicles over on the right shoulder. Minor congestion still present on the map, southbound 35E in the single lane portion there near 7th Street, south of downtown St. Paul. Things are a little tight. Northbound 169 coming up from Shakopee. This is going to be heavy and slow from Old Shakopee Road up toward Anderson Lakes Parkway. And starting at 9 o'clock, some ramps shutting down for work. This is on 77. All the ramps on the south side of 35E are going to shut down 9 a.m. today and through the weekend, follow the detours. We're live from MnDOT's RTMC.

0: The saxophonist a friend of mine used to call Human Person. That's Houston Person with pianist Joe Alterman doing Never Let Me Go from Brisket for Breakfast. Right now, let's get a check on traffic with Travis Ryder at the RTMC.
1: In Burnsville, southbound 35E on the ramp to head southbound 35. There's emergency crews working a crash on that ramp at this hour. Traffic stop northbound 100 at Highway 55. State Patrol over on the right shoulder there. And first is out with an assist eastbound 694 in Fridley between University and Central. Traffic conditions pretty good for this time of day. A few scattered spots of congestion. We'll keep an eye on it every 10 minutes during drive times. It's Jazz 88 traffic.
0: Don't forget the crucial role that you play in making sure that Jazz 88 has a sound financial foundation. We don't get money from the CPB. That is no longer around. And Minneapolis Public Schools is facing considerable financial shortfall, $37 million. 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
2: BBC News with Moira Alderson. Kuwait says Iranian attacks have damaged a power plant and water desalination stations. Iran says it targeted US military assets in regional countries in response to another round of American strikes overnight. From Jerusalem, Barbara Platusha is following developments.
3: The Kuwaitis said the power plant strike sparked a fire and disrupted production, although firefighters had brought the blaze under control. Iran also reported targeting U.S. assets in Bahrain, Oman, Qatar, and Jordan, and for the first time, in Syria. Tehran said it was responding to deadly U.S. strikes that included five bridges, a railway station, and an airport. The Americans mentioned only military targets. The BBC has verified an attack on one bridge. Iran has vowed a crushing response across the region if its power grid is attacked.
2: An Iranian opposition group based in neighboring Iraq has said nine of its members were killed in a drone and rocket attack. The Kamala Party is made up of ethnic Kurdish Iranians and has a base near the northern Iraqi city of Sulaymaniyah. A spokesman said the Iranian government was responsible for the attack. Hundreds of foreign nationals are gathering outside embassies in South Africa, seeking help to return home as authorities intensify a nationwide immigration crackdown. Large crowds are camping outside the Nigerian and Malawian missions. Pumza Fulani reports from Johannesburg.
4: South African police say more than 8,000 undocumented migrants have been arrested in the past 2 weeks in a nationwide operation in response to protests against illegal immigration. So far, some 63,000 undocumented migrants have been deported or repatriated in recent weeks, according to government officials. Campaigners have been calling for stricter immigration controls, saying the unchecked influx of foreign nationals was putting a strain on the country's resources.
2: India's launched its first ever hydrogen-powered train as part of a push to modernise one of the world's biggest rail networks. It joins a small number of countries testing the technology to try to reduce carbon emissions. The train will travel a 90-kilometre route in the northern state of Haryana. Prime Minister Narendra Modi said it was a significant day for sustainable development. Britain's governing Labour Party has officially declared Andy Burnham its new leader, paving the way for him to replace Keir Starmer as Prime Minister. Mr Burnham served as Mayor for Greater Manchester for almost a decade. Here's Ben Wright.
5: Labour's new leader and Britain's next Prime Minister promised the most significant change in politics for 40 years. Andy Burnham vowed to lead a distinctly Labour government that would tackle what he sees as decades of political and economic failure in many parts of the country. He talked about reindustrialisation, being pro-business and being a leader for all parts of the UK.
2: BBC News.
0: From the Jazz 88 newsroom, I'm Peter Solomon. Good morning. The Ben & Jerry's Foundation says it's ending operations at the end of the year after the eviction of its staff and the termination of its funding by its corporate parent company Wednesday. $600,000 in annual grants to Vermont organizations and 40 years of Ben & Jerry's progressive philanthropy are contingent on a judge's pending decision. The Vermont-based ice cream company has been in a legal battle with its parent company, the Magnum Ice Cream Company. company, a division of Unilever, since November 2024. In the lawsuit, Ben & Jerry's stipulates the corporation overreached its authority by forcing out the CEO and interfering with the brand's progressive viewpoint. A judge will be faced with the question of whether the corporate parent had legal grounds to reshape governance and withhold funding from the foundation. The lawsuit is pending in the U.S. District Court for the Southern District of New York. After days of extreme heat and dry conditions which have helped fuel wildfires in northeastern Minnesota, there may finally be some relief on the way. State climatologist Pete Boulay says the pattern responsible for the heat is expected to change.
6: There's eventually this large area high pressure, this heat domer in that's causing such warm conditions across Minnesota is going to break down and be replaced by more of a northwesterly flow pattern. So air coming out of Canada, which would mean cooler temperatures and then maybe even some bouts of some precipitation. So we'll take both at this point.
0: Boulay says the shift should eventually bring cooler Canadian air here in Minnesota. A University of Minnesota Medical School research team received a five-year, $10 million grant for the National Institute of Allergy and Infectious Diseases to discover new ways that animals fight virus infections. The group says this has the potential to be translated into new therapies against emerging viruses in humans. The university medical team will work in collaboration with the Minnesota College of Veterinary Medicine, the DNR, Como Zoo Conservatory, and the San Diego Zoo. In Major League Baseball, the Twins resume the regular season with a three-game interleague series against the Chicago Cubs. That begins tonight at Wrigley Field at 7.05 p.m. In women's basketball, the Lynx won each of the last four games. They have the best record of the WNBA at 18-6. The Lynx wrap up their four-game homestand as they take on the Portland Fire tomorrow evening at 7 at Target Center. And the St. Paul Saints are back in action tonight, hosting the Louisville Bats to open a three-game weekend series at CHS Field. First pitch tonight, 7.07 p.m. in downtown St. Paul.
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0: Looking at the Twin Cities forecast, sunny and hot, a high of 96 degrees, the heat index values making it feel like 100, a slight chance of showers and thunderstorms between 8 and 10 tonight, becoming clear, a low of 71, increasing clouds tomorrow, but not as hot. Thankfully, the high will only be around 90 degrees, partly cloudy Saturday night, a low of 69, and Sunday more or less the same as Saturday, sunny with a high in the low 90s. I'm Peter Solomon for Jazz 88.

0: A recording like this one from the album Jazz in Three-Quarter Time shows why trumpeter Kenny Dorham has been held in such high esteem by other instrumentalists and improvisers. Just wonderful ideas, absolutely comfortable in what was then kind of an unusual time signature. Max Roach on drums, Sonny Rollins tenor sax, also George Morrow on bass, and pianist Ray Bryant featured on that recording. The Most Beautiful Girl in the World, a Rodgers and Hart song that originated in a Broadway musical called Jumbo in 1936. Next, we'll hear from Artie Shaw featuring Hot Lips Page on trumpet. First, let's get a check on traffic with Travis Ryder.
1: Pretty free-flowing traffic across the system on a Friday summer morning. Few incidents working. In Burnsville, you will see some localized congestion southbound 35E on the ramp to southbound 35 as you go past an emergency scene on the right shoulder of that ramp, south E to join southbound 35 in Burnsville. South of the metro on Highway 52, southbound at 200th, a semi in the ditch, big rig tows on scene. They're working to recover that vehicle over on the right between Coates and Hampton on U.S. Highway 52. On the north side of the system, this is in Maple Grove, 94 eastbound at Hemlock. A MnDOT first driver is out with a motorist assist on the right shoulder. Every 10 minutes during drive times, it's Jazz 88 traffic.

0: One of the defining jazz recordings of the late 1930s, Coleman Hawkins and Body and Soul, and he is forever associated with that tune. The other person who kind of put their stamp on it and changed it a lot was John Coltrane, who did a version of Body and Soul on a famous album in 1960 called Coltrane Sound. I'm Peter Solomon. Our live music calendar is coming up. We'll hear some Brazilian sounds from a group called Capoeira after our live music calendar. At First Alert Traffic, also music on the way for the vibraphone of Simon Moliere from his recent album, Seba, here on Lister Driven, Chaz 88.
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2: With a look at the roads, we'll go to Travis Ryder at the RTMC.
3: In Little Canada, 36 eastbound at 35E. First is out with a motorist assist on the right shoulder. And in, this is Burnsville, southbound 35E ramp to join I-35. There's still emergency crews over on the right and some local slowdowns on the ramp as you head southbound at the very end of 35E. 52 southbound at 200th between Coates and Hampton. Crews are working to get a semi-truck recovered from the ditch over on the right through there. Minimal congestion around the system, traffic moving pretty well, and we've got continued construction work on Highway 5 with some closures, detours between Victoria and Chanhassen, so keep that in mind in the near future. We're live from MnDOT's RTMC.

0: This is called Bayou from vibraphonist Simon Mulier, a player who was embraced by Quincy Jones, and he's got lots of honors to his credit. This is from his recent album, Seba. Just before that, Capoeira, a Brazilian ensemble recorded in the early 2000s with a tune called Cangacho. I'm Peter Solomon. Trumpeter Charles Tolliver will be heard from next, a musician born in 1942 with solid credentials. He shows up on Blue Note Recordings with Jackie McLean in the late 60s. He started the label Strata East with pianist Stanley Cowell, and we'll hear a reissue of his debut as leader. It's been issued again as Right Now and Then. It features Gary Bartz, Herbie Hancock, Ron Carter, and drummer Jack DeJohnette. That's on the way after First Alert Traffic.
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0: Turning to the news, Kuwait says an Iranian attack damaged a water desalination plant and power stations. Tehran said it was responding to U.S. strikes that impacted civilian infrastructure. The Trump administration is bringing back a policy that could make green cards unavailable to immigrants that receive public benefits. The wildfires burning in the BWCA have been having a large impact on the economy of northeastern Minnesota. And in sports, the Timberwolves NBA Summer League team wraps up its stay in Las Vegas with a consolation game tonight against the Los Angeles Clippers. More on these stories in our next full newscast at 9. An extreme heat advisory remains in effect until 9 o'clock. The air quality alert is lifted at 11, so less smoke today, which is good. Sunny, hot, a high of 96, heat index of 100. Tonight, a low around 71, some chance of showers and thunderstorms before skies clear. Increasing clouds Saturday, a high of 90. Right now, it's 80 degrees with light clouds. Let's check on traffic with Travis Ryder.
2: If you're heading north for the weekend, you're going to encounter hazardous air quality by the time you hit Pine City on I-35 north or up into the Brainerd Lakes area. And that comes also with the possibility of some reduced visibility. You might even want to click those headlights on if you're heading in to the smoke conditions. Around this area, a lot clearer than yesterday. We do have some localized slowdowns in Burnsville. I-35E southbound, the ramp to join southbound I-35. There's a vehicle off the side and crews are working to recover it, so give them room. You're going to see a slowdown on that ramp southbound 35E at its very end, rejoining I-35. 52 southbound in the south, far south, between Coates and Hampton. Is in the ditch being recovered. There's crews on scene there. Give them room to work by moving over to the left. Elsewhere around town, Golden Valley, northbound 100, ramp to 55, a stall over on the right shoulder, unattended, and 610 eastbound at Broadway up in Brooklyn Park. First is out over on the right shoulder, assisting motorists there. Check 511 before you head out, and then keep your hands free and stay. Avoid distractions by riding along with us. Every 10 minutes during drive times, it's Jazz 88 traffic.

0: It's nice when an artist lives long enough to see his work get some praise and attention. Charles Tolliver is now 84 years old. He recorded his debut for the label he founded, Strata East, with Herbie Hancock, Ron Carter, Joe Chambers, and Gary Bartz. And it's just been reissued as Right Now and Then. I believe it was originally called The Paper Man, and that's the cut that we heard, Tolliver's original composition, The Paper Man. I'm Peter Solomon. It's the morning show on Minnesota's Jazz Station, 88.5.
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0: New Orleans musician Tom McDermott. He's lived in the Crescent City for more than 40 years. He helped co-found the brass band The Nightcrawlers. He's done a lot playing music of everybody from Jelly Roll Morton and Professor Longhair to Louis Moreau Gottschalk. He's going to be in town to play a benefit concert at Judson Church on Monday evening. And he's going to be, among other things, accompanying a Buster Keaton silent film and then playing some original music too. I'll have a conversation with him about an hour from now on Jazz 88, and that'll be archived in our podcast feed and available on demand later in the day, too. In just a moment, we'll listen to Tom McDermott in a duet with cornetist Connie Jones doing Jelly Roll Morton's King Porter Stomp. First, let's get a check on traffic with Travis Ryder.
2: Southbound 35E, the ramp to join I-35 in Burnsville, a rare pinch point on the map this morning due to a crash, the end results of a crash. They're working to load up a vehicle from the shoulder of this ramp, southbound 35E, right before rejoining I-35, and that's going to slow traffic on that particular ramp. Keep in mind, that's also a construction zone for 35W from that point on up to back to Bloomington. Two-lane traffic and some limited ramp opportunities. A number of those are closed and a little bit slower conditions through there. First is out assisting a motorist in the Northwest Metro. This is going to be eastbound 610 at Broadway over on the right shoulder. And coming up at 9 a.m., about half of the interchange is going to close between 35E and 77. It's the Apple Valley side, the south side of this interchange, shutting down for some maintenance work this after midday through the weekend. We'll follow that up with additional reports later. We're live from MnDOT's RTMC.

0: So that's the way a South Minneapolis traditional jazz group approaches a classic Creole tune by Kid Ory. Do What Ory Say. This comes from a brand new recording called The Big Beat. The Southside Aces, who played last night in a CD release party or album release party at the Dakota. The distinction being they actually released this album both on CD and for the first time on vinyl. I'm Peter Solomon. It's the morning show on Minnesota's Jazz Station. Drummer Richard Barata has collaborated with arranger Bill O'Connell, who's a talented piano player, in creating Latin arrangements of Charlie Parker's music. The new album is called Another Kind of Bird, and in our next set, we'll listen to Vincent Herring and Bill O'Connell and the rest of the group doing Moose the Mooch. Also, we'll hear from Bird doing Chasing the Bird right after First Alert Traffic on Jazz 88.
1: Hi, I'm Donovan, and I'm a Jazz 88 summer intern. Some things that I like are jazz, video games, TV, and of course, Jazz 88. I go to school at Edison High. 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I am excited to continue my Jazz 88 internship throughout the summer. 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
3: We're getting out of the morning rush with a freeway system in pretty good shape. Minimal slowdowns present on the map. Highway 36 on your way past the Stillwater area. Some localized slowdowns through there, but I think that's in the intersections that do have traffic signals. But otherwise, you're moving along pretty well across the system. Southbound 35E as it joins I-35, going to slow on the ramp as you go past a crash scene that's still working with some vehicles over on the right shoulder. But speeds generally coming up near posted across the metro system. We'll have a forecast of midday road work and even things heading into the weekend that are going to close up in about 9 minutes. We're live from MnDOT's RTMC.

0: That's Richard Barata's group, including Vincent Herring on alto sax and Craig Handy on tenor and Paul Bullenbach on guitar. Bill O'Connell, a key member of the group, providing the arrangement on Charlie Parker's tune Moose the Mooch. We also heard from Charlie Parker himself. The tune was Chasing the Bird at the beginning of that set. Coming up on 9 o'clock, which means it's time for our final look at traffic, we'll go now to Travis Ryder at the RTMC.
1: Crews are closing half of the interchange between 77 and 35E. The south half of this interchange could be closed during midday for some work. And a big one to look forward to starting tonight at 10 p.m. A big stretch of the Bloomington Strip is going to be fully closed for the weekend. This is 494 between 77 and 100, both directions. The detour will be via Highway 62 just to the north, and that starts tonight at 10 p.m. and runs through early on Monday morning, reopening for next Monday's rush hour. During the middays, we'll bring you reports on closures and event congestion, and we'll rejoin you for live reports starting today at 2:30 with Mike Larson in the chair. I'm Travis Ryder for Jazz 88 Traffic.
0: I'm Peter Solomon. It's the morning show on 88.5 KBEM FM Minneapolis, St. Paul, jazz88.fm, a listener-supported service of Minneapolis Public Schools. Later this hour at 9:40, I'll speak with New Orleans pianist Tom McDermott. He's coming to the Twin Cities Monday. The time, 9:01.
2: BBC News with Sue Montgomery. Kuwait's army says Iranian drone strikes have injured several soldiers. Earlier, the authorities said a power plant and water desalination stations have been damaged in the attacks. Iran says it targeted US military assets in regional countries in response to another round of American strikes overnight. Barbara Plettusher reports.
3: The Kuwaitis said the power plant strike sparked a fire and disrupted production, although firefighters had brought the blaze under control. Iran also reported targeting U.S. assets in Bahrain, Oman, Qatar, and Jordan, and for the first time, in Syria. Tehran said it was responding to deadly U.S. strikes that included five bridges, a railway station, and an airport. Earlier this week, President Trump threatened to hit civilian infrastructure if Iran refused to give up control of the Strait of Hormuz. Iran has vowed a crushing response across the region if its power grid is attacked. Its energy ministry has called on citizens to reduce their use of electricity as summer weather and war place the system under strain.
2: Hundreds of foreign nationals are gathering outside embassies in South Africa, seeking help to return home as authorities intensify a nationwide immigration crackdown. Large crowds are camping outside the Nigerian and Malawian missions, with reports of new arrivals from across the country. Some governments are struggling to meet the growing demand for repatriation. India has launched its first hydrogen-powered train, joining a small number of countries testing the technology in an effort to reduce carbon emissions. The new train runs on a 90-kilometer-long route in the northern state of Haryana. From Delhi, Arunidhi Mukherjee.
4: Unlike conventional diesel trains that burn fuel to generate mechanical power, a hydrogen train carries a small power plant on board in the form of a small fuel cell. Hydrogen is stored in the train cylinders, and that combines with oxygen from the surrounding air inside the fuel cell. That produces electricity, that powers the traction motors, and the train starts moving. The only direct byproducts of this chemical reaction are water vapor and heat.
2: The European Union is proposing to water down the limits placed on greenhouse gas emissions, allowing businesses to emit more carbon dioxide than previously planned. Major emitters currently have to buy carbon credits, but these will now be cheaper, and there will be more opportunity to obtain carbon credits for free. Wopke Hoekstra is the EU's climate commissioner.
5: We are adopting a more business-friendly and, may I say so, savvy approach, which recognizes those who have invested in the clean transition.
2: If passed, the proposals would also delay Europe's plans to achieve net zero emissions of carbon dioxide. World News from the BBC.
0: From the Jazz 88 newsroom, I'm Peter Solomon. The Trump administration is bringing back a policy which could make green cards unavailable to immigrants who receive public funds, public benefits, rather, like food stamps, Medicaid, and housing vouchers. The rule, called, quote, public charge, close quote, will go into effect in late September. It would would require green card applicants to demonstrate they would not be financial burdens to the U.S. or so-called public charges. The previous Trump administration introduced the rule in 2020 in order to limit legal immigration, but it was reversed under President Biden, according to the Associated Press. The reintroduction of that policy comes as the Trump administration is embracing a hardline policy to reduce illegal and legal immigration, and as the cost of health care and food continue to rise. Federal law currently requires those seeking permanent residency or legal status to show that they won't become a public charge. The Trump administration's rule, though, broadens the grounds for disqualification. Immigrant advocates condemn the policy, calling it harmful to immigrant families and unlawful as well. The wildfires burning in the BWCA are having a big impact on the economy of northeastern Minnesota. This is the height of the summer tourism season. Here's DFL Senator Grant Hochschild of Hermantown.
6: From the outfitters themselves who take people on excursions all across the wilderness to the restaurants on Main Street and in Ely and other places, this is really going to have an impact on all of the tourist economy in northeastern Minnesota.
0: The Boundary Waters Canoe Area is closed till further notice. The DNR said this week it could remain closed well into the fall. The Minnesota Department of Health has launched new online resources to assist parents and caregivers to help them recognize signs of infant abuse. Dr. Katie Symantec says abuse in babies can be harder to spot than in older children, with subtle warning signs often going unnoticed. Those signs can include bruising, scratches, bite marks, and injuries to the face or mouth. Health officials say early identification is critical to prevent further harm and getting children the care they need. More information is available on the Minnesota Department of Health website. Taking a look at sports and women's basketball, the Lynx will host the Portland Fire tomorrow night at 7 at Target Center. In Major League Baseball, the Twins resume regular play. They launch a three-game interleague series against the Cubs tonight at Wrigley Field in Chicago at 7:05. In soccer, the Loons will resume their regular season next week. They'll play Sporting KC Wednesday night at 7:30 in Kansas City.
7: No need for the blues when you've got the afternoon cruise. Hey, it's Yancey, and I've got all sorts of jazzy sounds for your weekday wind down. Tune in Monday through Thursday from 3 to 7 p.m., and we get started at 2:30 on Fridays with traffic on the 10s. 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
0: On the roads in Eagan, 35E and the Highway 77 interchange, several ramps are closed now through the weekend. Along US 12 and I-394, there are lane and ramp closures from Long Lake to downtown Minneapolis, and I-35 West, lanes are reduced and ramps closed at Cliff Road and Highway 13. Taking a look at your Twin Cities forecast, the extreme heat warning remains in effect until 9 o'clock. The good news is, after that, it should be lifted. Temperatures will be milder over the weekend. Highs around 90, 91 degrees Saturday and Sunday. Sunny skies for the most part. Today is still going to be sunny and hot, a high of 96. That air quality alert that's been in place will be lifted this morning as the smoke is much less than it was yesterday. Thank goodness. Tonight, we're looking at a possible shower and thunderstorm between 8 and 10, a low around 71 degrees. Clouds Saturday morning and then giving way to sunny skies. Partly cloudy overnight Saturday, a low of 69, a high of 91 with mostly sunny skies Sunday, temperatures in the mid-90s on Monday, and then later in the week in the 80s. Right now, it's 83 degrees with light clouds. Coming up today at 9:40, my conversation with pianist Tom McDermott, a wonderful musician who's been based in New Orleans for some 40 years. He's going to play a concert of various styles of New Orleans music at Judson Church on Monday, and I'll have more details, and we'll talk to him about his music and his career. Again, that's coming up at 9:40. We'll start off this hour with Duke Ellington and his orchestra on Jazz 88.

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1: 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Stay tuned for Engines of Our Ingenuity. We'll continue with Julia Keefe and the Indigenous Big Band. 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

0: Hi, I'm Sergeant First Class Alexander Paul Obede from Minneapolis. Being a combat medic in the Minnesota Army National Guard trained me to protect, treat, and care for others in demanding situations. Today, as a senior manager, I use those same skills to plan, organize, and execute events that bring people together. My leadership was reinforced by the Minnesota Army National Guard.
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3: Today, an old man writes his most important book. The University of Houston's College of Engineering presents this series about the machines that make our civilization run and the people whose ingenuity created them. I've just finished Davis Sobel's new book, Galileo's Daughter. Sobel describes the intense affection between Galileo and his semi-legitimate daughter. Born Virginia, she became a nun in the San Mateo cloister near Florence and took the name of Maria Celeste. Sobel's powerful account tells how Galileo did all his science in close concert with his church, and it reveals the sustaining force of Maria Celeste's letters. That sustenance was especially important after Galileo's former friend, Pope Urban VIII, turned upon his book Dialogue Concerning the Two Chief World Systems. As punishment, Galileo was placed under house arrest. Aging, depressed, and exhausted from his trial, Galileo was sent back to northern Italy and confined at the archbishop's residence in Siena. The pope finally decided that Galileo had access to too many people there and removed him to his small house near the cloister, where he too would be isolated. The two world systems in Galileo's book had been the new sun-centered Copernican world and the old earth-centered Ptolemaic one. His trial had revolved around the question, was he presenting the sun-centered system as a hypothesis or as a fact? The Inquisition decided that the characters in the book presented far too convincing an argument that Earth really does revolve around the sun, that Galileo took Earth's motion to be no mere hypothesis. The book got loose outside Italy and it forcefully argued Copernicus' case. But despite its huge impact, Galileo's most important work was yet to come. While he was under house arrest with his old friend, the Archbishop of Siena, Galileo began work on his last book, Two New Sciences, about material science and dynamics. But then Galileo was sent back to his house near Maria Celeste, only to have her die a few months later. Galileo was inconsolable. A total immersion in the two new sciences was his only means for coping with terrible grief. So Galileo laid out the foundations of modern engineering. He set the stage for Isaac Newton, who was born the same year he died. The aging Galileo gave us the beginnings of beam theory. He sketched out the notion of similitude theory when he showed that a large animal cannot be the scaled-up version of a smaller one. He published his famous Law of the Pendulum for the first time. He explained the trajectories of projectiles. Here Galileo emerges from humiliation and grief, completely freed from Aristotle's old science. He writes upon a clean slate as he creates modern mechanics. To get his book published, Galileo lent the manuscript out of Italy and then claimed not to have given permission for its publication. Ironically, one clandestine visitor to his house was John Milton, who later would do his own best work in prison. And I must say, I find the liberating power of adversity to be one of the more disquieting facts of life. I'm John Leinhardt at the University of Houston, where we're interested in the way inventive minds work.
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With recordings like that one, Dorothy Ashby showed there wouldn't be a Brandy Younger if it weren't for Ashby's groundbreaking work in the late 50s and into the 1970s. That one dates from that period. It was called Soul Vibrations. I'm Peter Solomon. It's the morning show on Minnesota's Jazz Station 88.5. At 9:40 today, you'll hear an interview with Tom McDermott, a New Orleans musician who's going to be playing a benefit concert in the Twin Cities coming up on Monday. He covers a lot of territory, from Jelly Roll Morton and Louis Moreau Gottschalk to Professor Longhair, Dr. John, and lots of great originals too. And he'll talk about what's in store in that concert in just a few minutes. We're going to continue with music from a quartet including saxophonist Ron Blake, guitarist Bobby Broom, Dennis Carroll on bass, and drummer Kobe Watkins. And this is Grace Ann on Listener Driven Jazz 88.

0: I'm Peter Solomon. This is The Morning Show on 88.5 Minnesota's Jazz Station. And today I have the pleasure of speaking with a great musician out of New Orleans named Tom McDermott. He is coming to the Twin Cities. He's playing a benefit concert at Judson Church on Harriet Avenue. It's coming up Monday, July 20th at 7. It is a benefit for the Legal Rights Center in Minneapolis. And I thought it would be fun to talk to Tom, to talk a little bit about his really interesting career playing a lot of traditional jazz and ragtime and New Orleans roots music. So welcome, Tom. And I want to ask you to begin with your beginning in music. So I know that you come from St. Louis, and that's a city that factors really prominently in the history of ragtime. How did you get exposed to ragtime and early jazz?
1: Well, there were the Joshua Rifkin recordings beginning in 1970. That was very important. I heard them when I was about 13 or 14. And also in St. Louis at that time in the 70s, there were two ragtime festivals every year. There was also the ragtime historian, a fellow named Tribber Tischner, who had thousands of piano rolls and sheet music galore and just knew everything about rag and wrote a couple books. And I learned a lot from him. So it was just all these things coming together that made me a ragtime kid.
0: When did you decide to become a professional musician?
1: Well, it's funny. I began playing at Shakey's Pizza when I was 16, I believe. And at the time, it paid $5.15 an hour. Minimum wage was $1.45. an hour back then. Hasn't gone up that much. I was thrilled to have it, but oddly enough, I wanted to be a music journalist for a long time, up until, say, age 23, 24. I was the rock and jazz critic for the morning paper in St. Louis, the Globe Democrat, but that paper ended up folding, so I was gradually dissuaded from being a critic. I still write occasionally, but not very often. There really just no outlets for me. It's a good thing, though, because I believe in karma, and I don't want to criticize other musicians ever. So,
0: after you got out of grad school, you made a decision to move to New Orleans. This was in the early 1980s. Can you talk about your first impressions of that city?
1: Yes, my first visit was 79. I didn't get to hear Professor Longhair, or James Booker at that time, who would factor into my musical life, especially Booker later on. I just didn't know anything. You know, I was, 22? I just didn't know. I made several trips over the years just to check it out. It was within driving distance of New Orleans, and I had people to stay with. In 84, I made the decision to move. The newspaper job had ended. A girlfriend kind of kicked me out of the house that I had found for us. And I had a gig at the 1984 World's Fair in New Orleans, amazingly enough. I had a connection. I had met pianists down there who said, sure, there's work. So I was all set to go. And it was the best thing that ever happened to me. I think it was meant to happen.
0: So, I mean, obviously, New Orleans has changed profoundly since Hurricane Katrina, but what were the differences in the New Orleans of the 1980s as you experienced it from, say, today?
1: Well, there's tons of great musicians here still, but the giants, Dr. John, the Neville brothers, well, there's two Nevilles left, but the Neville brothers themselves are gone. Henry Butler, a lot of the greats who had a recording career, a national recording career, are gone. And it's harder to get national airplay now. New Orleans musicians are making it on the road because the brand is very strong and people are still coming here, of course, to hear traditional jazz and funk and R&B and all that. There's gobs of great musicians here, not enough gigs for them, but they get by. And, you know, maybe they go on the road if they have to.
2: Palm court strut, swing your butt. Do the palm court strut, swing your butt. Swing it to the left, swing it to the right.
0: You worked a bit with Danny Barker. I was wondering if you could talk about that relationship and what you what you learned from him.
1: Well, yes. I played with a band called the Dukes of Dixieland for 8 years. And at one point, we decided to do a tribute to Jelly Roll Morton album because we knew Danny Barker would sign on to that. Danny, if you don't know, was a grew up in New Orleans, knew Jelly Roll, knew all the old cats, and then moved to New York City and had a long career with Cab Calloway and many other people. Then moved back to New Orleans, I think in the 60s, saw that the New Orleans brass band tradition was dying out, and single-handedly revived that tradition. And this led to the Dirty Dozen, the Rebirth, and a brass band that I started called the New Orleans Nightcrawlers. And now, I mean, there must be 25, 30 brass bands out there making a living. It's pretty great.
0: So you mentioned the Nightcrawlers. Can you talk about what makes that band distinctive?
1: Well, they are a reading band initially, but the Crawlers had very seasoned musicians, a guy named Eric Traub, who played with the Maynard Ferguson band for many years, and others who've gone on to play with national acts. So very, very good musicians. We signed on to Rounder Records, put out a couple records that didn't do that well, but I still love them, and eventually won a Grammy about 3 years ago. They're set in stone in New Orleans musical history. They have, I think, 6 CDs out, and 50 years from now, I'm confident if planet Earth is still around, that people will be listening to the Crawlers.

0: So another, I would say, fundamental element in New Orleans musical history is Louis Moreau Gottschalk, the 19th century pianist and composer. I understand you've dedicated a lot of your career to playing his music. You've got at least one entire record, Bambula, dedicated to Gottschalk. Can you talk about who he is and why you find his music important and inspiring?
1: Sure. No, Gottschalk was the first great New Orleans musician that we know of. There may have been others, but they didn't write down their music. Of course, there are no recordings. Gottschalk certainly was the first American musician to combine European harmony structure with Afro-Cuban rhythms.

0: like the Tresillo bomb bomb bomb bomb bomb bomb bomb, or the habanera bomb badum bum bomb badum bum bum, or the cinquillo bum badum badum bum badum badum bum badum. And these rhythms are all in Gottschalk's publications beginning in the 1840s. He was wildly popular in his time, tragically died at age 40, just as he was hanging out in Brazil. It's fascinating to think what Brazil would have done to Gottschalk if he would have written choro music, for instance, which is just beginning right after he died in the 1870s. He died in 1869.
1: What can someone expect if they come to hear you playing at Judson Church next week?
0: First of all, I'm going to accompany a Buster Keaton silent movie. The man who brought me, is bringing me up there, is Michael Tisserand, and he's a huge fan of silent movies. He's seen me do this at my regular gig on Thursdays in New Orleans, and he loves it, and I love doing it too. I call it his second best short movie. That is about 22 minutes, called Cops. If you've never experienced that, which most people haven't, I highly recommend that. Now, that is just 22 minutes. I will also be playing perhaps a short history of New Orleans piano, with at least the pieces that have African roots, Afro-Cuban roots, like Gottschalk, like Jelly Roll Morton. And Professor Longhair. And then I would like to play a lot of originals too. That's been my thing lately, I've recorded 90 original pieces, and I've got about 30 of them worked up, and it's gone over very well. That's a summary of the show.
1: Is there anything else you want to say in advance of your appearance next Monday?
0: Expect the unexpected. I find music that people don't know, and hopefully they will like.

0: Tom McDermott is playing a benefit concert at Judson Church. It's a rare opportunity to hear him here in the Twin Cities. That's on Harriet Avenue. It's happening July 20th at 7 o'clock. The concert is a benefit for the Legal Rights Center in Minneapolis. It's a free event. Donations will be accepted. Tom, thank you so much for speaking with me this morning.
1: It was my pleasure. Thank you for your hard work and helping to promote this.

A little bit of Betty Carter on Jazz 88, my shining hour. We'll finish up the hour with some blues. Albert Collins is next with Ice Pick.

0: Wrapping up this edition of the morning show, blues legend Albert Collins. The tune was Ice Pick. Don't forget, Jazz 88 is your home for blues. We bring you 12 hours of great blues music, starting with Bridge to the Blues, hosted by Bobby Vandell at 7 p.m. And it lasts until 7 a.m. when Blues Before Sunrise comes to an end and Phil Nussbaum takes the helm with the Bluegrass Saturday morning program. I'm Peter Solomon. It's the morning show on 88.5.
1: 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I graduated from Pym Arts High School, where I was extremely involved in the theater, music, and dance communities. 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
3: BBC News with Sue Montgomery. There have been fresh Iranian attacks on U.S. allies in the Gulf as the two sides continue to trade strikes. Kuwait's army says Iranian drones have injured several soldiers and damage has been caused to a power plant and water desalination facilities. Iran says it targeted American military assets across the region. Hundreds of foreign nationals have been gathering at embassies in South Africa as the authorities intensify a nationwide immigration crackdown. Large crowds are camping outside the Nigerian and Malawian missions seeking help to return home. India has begun operating its first ever hydrogen-powered train. It's hoped the green technology will help modernise one of the world's biggest rail networks. Andy Burnham has been confirmed as the leader of Britain's governing Labour Party. He's now due to become the new Prime Minister on Monday, replacing Keir Starmer. Mr. Burnham said he wanted to bring back hope. Police in Algeria say a fire that killed 11 people at an orphanage was caused by an electrical spark from an air conditioning unit. Investigators said the unit had been running continuously before the fire broke out on Thursday. The European Union is proposing to water down limits placed on greenhouse gas emissions, allowing businesses to emit more carbon dioxide than previously planned. If passed, they delay plans to achieve net zero carbon emissions. Japan has made damaging the national flag illegal. Parliament has passed a law which protects the flag from being burned, desecrated, or removed from its place. The Irish actress Brenda Fricker has died. She was 81. She won an Oscar for Best Supporting Actress for her role in My Left Foot in 1989. BBC News.
0: From the Jazz 88 newsroom, I'm Peter Solomon. Good morning. The ICE officer who fatally shot a Colombian man this week in Biddeford, Maine, is an Army veteran, and his relatives say he contends with mental health issues and has since childhood and should have been barred from being issued a badge and gun to work law enforcement on the streets. Several of David Brulette's family members spoke with the Associated Press and described a history of violent behavior, including violent threats and assaults on women. The details of Brulette's story bring up serious questions about the thoroughness of the Department of Homeland Security's vetting process. DHS embarked on a hiring spree to bolster personnel in order to carry out President Trump's immigration crackdown. There have been at least 10 fatalities connected with encounters with immigration agents just since the beginning of Trump's second term. One of the recent fatalities was Johann Sebastian Duran Guerrero, a 25-year-old Colombian man killed in Maine Monday. DHS has not officially released the name of the officer who fatally shot him. Mike Lindell, the GOP gubernatorial candidate endorsed by President Trump, has been engaged in a years-long battle with the IRS over a debt amounting to $6 million. That's according to an article today in the Star Tribune. While Lindell has been open about his finance woes, scant attention has been paid to the tax liabilities from his investment in a supplement that he wanted to be approved to treat or prevent COVID-19 infections. Back during the pandemic, Lindell put $10 million into purchasing a substance called oleandrin, an extract from a toxic plant. In sworn depositions, Lindell said that the product did not win approval from the FDA, and That's despite the fact that he sought assistance from the Trump administration. Vast amounts of the supplement sat in a warehouse in Lakeville until it eventually expired. Lindell said in a deposition that the IRS did not allow him to deduct the loss the year he wanted. A $6 million lien was subsequently placed on his Texas home, and the government garnished half of his MyPillow CEO wages. The recent revelations of Lindell's tax problems come as he's running to be the Republican candidate for governor of Minnesota against House Speaker Lisa Damoth and retired healthcare executive Kendall Qualls, who received the GOP party endorsement. The winner of that primary in August will face U.S. Senator Amy Klobuchar, the DFL-endorsed candidate for governor, in November. The Minnesota Department of Health has launched new online resources to assist parents and caregivers in recognizing signs of infant abuse. Dr. Katie Symantec says abuse in babies can be harder to spot than in older children, with subtle warning signs often going unnoticed. Those signs can include bruising, scratches, bite marks, and injuries to the face or mouth. Health officials say early identification is critical to prevent further harm and getting children the care they need. More information is available on the Minnesota Department of Health website. In sports, in Major League Baseball, the Twins resume the regular season. They launch a three-game interleague series against the Chicago Cubs tonight at 7:05 at Wrigley Field in Chicago. In other baseball news, the Twins announced their preliminary schedule for the next season. They'll open the year March 25th on the road against the Kansas City Royals. That marks the club's earliest open day ever for a third straight season. Also, the Twins' home opener is set for April 2nd against the Tampa Bay Rays. In men's basketball, the Timberwolves NBA Summer League team wraps up its stay in Las Vegas with a consolation game this evening against Los Angeles Clippers. That game tips off at 10 p.m. at the Thomas and Mack Center.
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0: On the roads today in Eagan, 35E and Highway 77 interchange, several ramps are closed now through the weekend. US 12 and I-394 lane and ramp closures from Long Lake to downtown Minneapolis. I-35W lanes reduced and ramps closed at Cliff Road and Highway 13. And tonight, 494 is closed both ways, 77 to 100. That goes from 10 p.m. through the weekend. Also, Highway 280 remains fully closed from 94 to 35. Your Twin Cities forecast. We are still under an extreme heat warning, but otherwise there's some good news. The air quality alert should be lifting, so considerably less smoke than what was plaguing our atmosphere yesterday. It's still going to be sunny and hot today, though. A high of 96, heat index of 100 degrees, southwest wind up to 10 miles an hour. Tonight, a 30% chance for showers and thunderstorms, mostly after 9 o'clock, eventually clearing up, low tonight around 70. Some patchy smoke after 11 tomorrow, otherwise sunny, but a little cooler, though, a high of 90. Patchy smoke on Saturday night, mostly clear, a low of 69, and some smoke again Sunday, a high of 91. Right now, it's 83 degrees, light clouds in the Twin Cities. Coming up, we'll hear from flautist Ali Rearson, Brazilian drummer Dudica da Fonseca, the Count Basie Orchestra, and we'll start things off with a classic from Dizzy Gillespie. It's Manteca on listener-driven Jazz 88.
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That was just Allie Ryerson with Flying in Space and Falling Grace. And before that, we had Honky Tonk Town with Raymond Burke, Butch Thompson, and Josiah Frazier. Before that, we had Dizzy Gillespie with Manteca, which was co-written by Chenzo Pozzo and Gil Fuller. I'm Donovan, and you're listening to Jazz with Class. Now, coming up, we'll have Count Basie, Thomas Jansen, and the Affinity Trio. But right now, Você Viver by Elio Alves.

That was just Affinity Trio with New Outlook, and before that was Thomas Jansen with Early Sunday. 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Coming up on Jazz with Class, we have Gerald Wilson with Leon's Roar, which was written as a tribute to Jimmy Leon's. But right now, Some of These Days by Paul Rochelle.

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1: I'm Donovan with School News. Minneapolis Community Education presents Rent to South High School as its annual summer musical event. Director Assistant Zola has more.
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0: just Leon's War to end off our 10 o'clock hour on Jazz with Class. Joe Wilson wrote this song as a tribute to Jimmy Leon's after his passing in 1986. Coming up next hour, we'll have Kate Olsen, Jimmy Witherspoon, and Emmett Cohen. But first, BBC News.
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2: BBC News with Sue Montgomery. There have been fresh Iranian attacks on U.S. allies in the Gulf as the two sides continue to trade strikes. Kuwait's army says Iranian drones have injured several soldiers. Damage has been caused to a power plant and water desalination facilities. Iran says it targeted American military assets across the region. Hundreds of foreign nationals have been gathering at embassies in South Africa as the authorities intensify a nationwide immigration crackdown. Large crowds are camping outside the Nigerian and Malawian missions, seeking help to return home. India has begun operating its first ever hydrogen-powered train. It's hoped the green technology will help modernise one of the world's biggest rail networks. Andy Burnham has been confirmed as the leader of Britain's governing Labour Party. He's now due to become the new Prime Minister on Monday, replacing Keir Starmer. Mr. Burnham said he wanted to bring back hope. Police in Algeria say a fire that killed 11 people at an orphanage was caused by an electrical spark from an air conditioning unit. Investigators said the unit had been running continuously before the fire broke out on Thursday. The United Nations has imposed sanctions on six rebel leaders and two armed groups operating in the Eastern Democratic Republic of Congo. Those targeted include Corneille Nangaa, the leader of the AFC Rebel Alliance, which includes the M23. Japan's parliament has outlawed damaging the national flag. The new law protects the flag from being burned, desecrated, or removed from its place. The Irish actress Brenda Fricker has died. She was 81. She won an Oscar for Best Supporting Actress for her role in My Left Foot in 1989. BBC News.
3: And from the Jazz 88 newsroom, federal officials have announced that Mexican lettuce served at Taco Bell's in five states are a source of an outbreak of a diarrhea-causing parasite called Cyclospora. The Centers for Disease Control and Prevention yesterday cautioned consumers not to eat shredded iceberg lettuce from Taco Bell restaurants in Indiana, Kentucky, Michigan, Ohio, and West Virginia. A record amount of Cyclospora cases were reported in over 30 states, and health experts have said that a single source may not be the cause of all the reported illnesses. An FDA investigation pinpointed a single supplier of the lettuce. Federal warnings to consumers did not name the company, but a federal source told the Associated Press it was Taylor Farms of Salinas, California. Taylor Farms, which was linked in previous years to other foodborne outbreaks, did not immediately respond to a request for comment. The CDC also said, quote, Taco Bell has committed to stop using any lettuce from the supplier identified by FDA's traceback investigation, end quote. Minnesota is projected to finish the current two-year budget cycle with a general fund balance of roughly $3 billion, according to updated figures from Minnesota Management and Budget. Deputy State Budget Director Travis Bunch says the outlook changes in the following biennium, when the state is currently projected to face a relatively small shortfall of about $55 million. Bunch says state revenue is growing at about 2% annually, while spending is increasing by roughly 2.2%. The state's next major financial update will come with the November budget forecast. The next governor will then use that forecast to help craft a proposed state budget, which is expected to be released in February. And a University of Minnesota medical school research team has received a five-year, $10 million grant from the National Institute of Allergy and Infectious Diseases to discover new ways that animals fight virus infections. The group says this has the potential to be translated into new therapies against emerging viruses in humans. The university medical team will work in collaboration with the Minnesota College of Veterinary Medicine, the DNR, Como Zoo Conservatory, and the San Diego Zoo. In sports, the Twins will resume their regular season tonight with the first of a three-game weekend series in Chicago against the Cubs. First pitch from Wrigley Field is at 7:05. In other Twins news, the team has also announced their preliminary schedule for the 2027 season. The Twins will open the year March 25th on the road against the Kansas City Royals, marking the club's earliest opening day ever for a third straight season. The Twins' home opener is set for April 2nd against the Tampa Bay Rays. On the roads in Eagan, 35E and Highway 77, that interchange, there are several ramps closed now through the weekend. U.S. Highway 12 and 394, the lane and ramp closures are all from Long Lake to downtown Minneapolis. And tonight, also, 494, both ways are closed between Highway 77 and Highway 100, beginning at 10 o'clock tonight and lasting through the weekend. Twin Cities forecast, sunny and another hot one today. We'll reach 97 degrees this afternoon. We're still under that extreme heat warning from now until 9 o'clock tonight. Heat index values as high as 101. 30% chance of showers and thunderstorms overnight tonight. Clear with temperatures dropping down to around 70. For the weekend, some patchy smoke possible tomorrow. Sunny and a high near 90. And more widespread smoke tomorrow night. Clear skies with a low of 69. And the heat wave will continue into Sunday. More widespread smoke as well. Mostly sunny with a high near 91. Currently in the Twin Cities, it's 86 degrees. And it'll be much warmer as we navigate through the afternoon. My name's Manny Hill, and that's your news on Jazz 88. Another hour of Jazz with Class begins now with Jazz 88 summer intern Donovan.

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That was just Kate Olsen with Pink Mountain. And before that, we had Jane Ira Bloom with Drums Like Dancin', which was originally recorded in 1988, then re-recorded in 2025 as a duet with percussionist Brian Shankar. Before that, we had the 1921 release of UB Blake's If You Don't Want Me Blues, which was written by Perry Bradford, a highly influential black songwriter, and it was also influenced by the original Mamie Smith version, which came out earlier that year. I'm Donovan, and you're listening to Jazz with Class. Coming up on Jazz with Class, we have Jimmy Witherspoon, but before that, we'll have Wes Montgomery with James and Wes.

0: Now, a jazz moment. NEA jazz master Buddy DeFranco has spent the better part of a lifetime mastering one of the most difficult instruments in jazz, the clarinet.
1: It's treacherous. You're dealing with four different registers of the instrument. Each register requires a kind of a different fingering system. Plus the fact you have these six open holes that you cover. And if you miss one of those holes while you're playing, you're going to get a squeak. So you're dealing with a precarious situation.

In that way, it inhibits you as far as playing jazz, because jazz is really freedom of expression. And many times, especially in the beginning of playing jazz, if you go for a certain phrase on the clarinet, you're going to miss one of those holes, or you're going to play the wrong register, and it's going to be wrong. And immediately, if it's wrong, that's the end of the solo. It's like walking a tightrope on the instrument.

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That was just Cecile McLaurin-Salvant with Moonsong. And before that, we had Andre Previn with It Don't Mean a Thing on Jazz with Class. Coming up, we have Ted Piltzecker with From the Center, but right now, Emmett Cohen with Universal Truth.

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2: I'm Lily with School News. Minneapolis Community Education presents Rent to South High School as its annual summer musical event. Producer Joellen Joelstad has more.
3: Most of the dialogue is sung in rhythm with our live orchestra or band on stage. Mm-hmm.
2: Oh, wow.
3: So there's a band right there playing, making a lot of noise, and they got to keep the rhythm so that the words are all said at the right time when the music hits.
2: Rent has shows running through July 19th at South High School.

0: Ted Pilsecker with From the Center to end off Jazz with Class. Coming up, we have BBC News and local news after that. Stay warm, stay cool, stay happy. I'm Donovan, and this has been Jazz with Class.
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2: BBC News with Sue Montgomery. There have been renewed Iranian attacks on U.S. allies in the Gulf as the two sides continue to trade strikes. Kuwait's army says Iranian drones have injured several soldiers. Damage has been caused to a power plant and water desalination facilities. Iran says it targeted American military assets across the region. The World Food Programme has warned of a potential humanitarian catastrophe in the besieged Sudanese city of El Obeid. Nearly 500,000 people are facing emergency levels of hunger as the paramilitary rapid support forces attempt to seize the city from the army. Andy Burnham has been confirmed as the leader of Britain's governing Labour Party. He's now due to become the new Prime Minister on Monday, replacing Keir Starmer. Health officials in Gaza say an Israeli airstrike has killed at least 8 Palestinians. Witnesses say missiles hit a funeral procession in the Nuseirat refugee camp. Israel hasn't commented. The UN has imposed sanctions on 6 rebel leaders and 2 armed groups operating in the Eastern Democratic Republic of Congo. Those targeted include Corne Nanga, the leader of the AFC rebel alliance, which includes the M23. Japan's parliament has outlawed damaging the national flag. The new law protects the flag from being burned, desecrated, or removed from its place. World Cup organisers say they're closely monitoring the air quality in New Jersey, where the final will be played on Sunday. Smoke from wildfires in Canada has been billowing into the US. The legendary West Indian cricketer Sir Garfield Sobers has died. He was 89. Born in Barbados, Sobers was often regarded as the sport's finest ever all-rounder. BBC News.
3: From the Jazz 88 newsroom, the Ben & Jerry's Foundation says it is ending operations at the end of the year after the eviction of its staff and the termination of its funding by its corporate parent company on Wednesday. $600,000 in annual grants to Vermont's organizations and 40 years of Ben & Jerry's legacy of progressive philanthropy are contingent on a judge's pending decision. The Vermont-based ice cream company has been in a legal battle with its parent company, the Magnum Ice Cream Company, a division of Unilever, since November 2024. In its lawsuit, Ben & Jerry's says the corporation overreached its authority by forcing out the CEO and interfering with the brand's progressive philosophy. A judge will be faced with the question of whether the corporate parent had legal grounds to reshape governance and withhold funding from the foundation. The lawsuit is pending in the U.S. District Court for the Southern District of New York. Wildfires burning in the BWCA are having a huge impact on the economy in northeastern Minnesota. This is at the height of the summer tourism season. DFL Senator Grant Hochschild of Hermantown.
4: From the outfitters themselves who take people on excursions all across the wilderness to the restaurants on Main Street and in Ely and other places, this is really going to have an impact on all of the tourist economy in northeastern Minnesota.
3: The Boundary Waters canoe area is closed until further notice. The DNR said this week it could remain closed well into the fall. And after all these days of extreme heat and dry conditions that have helped fuel those wildfires in northeastern Minnesota, there may finally be some relief on the horizon. State climatologist Pete Boulay says the pattern responsible for the heat is expected to change.
5: There's eventually this large area high pressure, this heat dome we're in that's causing such warm conditions across Minnesota is going to break down and be replaced by more of a northwesterly flow pattern.
3: Boulay says the shift could eventually bring cooler Canadian air into Minnesota. In sports, the Twins will resume their post-All-Star break schedule with the first of a 3-game weekend series in Chicago against the Cubs. First pitch from Wrigley Field tonight is at 7:05. The Timberwolves NBA Summer League team wraps up its stay in Las Vegas with a consolation game tonight against the LA Clippers. The game will tip off at 10 o'clock at the Thomas and Mack Center. And the Lynx will bring the WNBA's best record of 19-6 and a four-game winning streak into a home game against the Portland Fire tomorrow night at 7 at Target Center. On the roads in Eagan, 35E and Highway 77, that interchange, there are several ramps closed now through the weekend. Highway 280 in St. Paul is fully closed from 94 to 35W. And also tonight, beginning at 10 o'clock and running through the weekend, both directions of 494 will be closed between Highway 77 and Highway 100. Sunny and hot, with a high of 97 this afternoon, heat index values reaching 101, and we are still under that extreme heat warning until 9 o'clock tonight. Slight chance of showers and storms overnight tonight with a low of 70. Some patchy smoke tomorrow with a high near 90, and more patchy smoke possible on Sunday with a high near 91. I'm Manny Hill for Jazz 88 News. Up next, this just in. 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
6: And you are now listening to This Just In here on Jazz 88. I am your host, Yahtzee, and I'm excited about the program today. New music, recent releases, and fresh ads indeed. A reissue from trumpeter Charles Tolliver, originally titled Charles Tolliver and His All-Stars. He is with Herbie Hancock, Gary Bartz, Ron Carter, and Joe Chambers on this album. It's called Right Now and Then. Also music from vocalist Lisa Rich, I Still Rise. And then later on, Joey Alexander has a new project entitled Celestial Keeper. I believe that debuts today, and you'll hear it here. Music from Adrian Young, who will be in town later this summer. And then some new ads, some fresh ads, not necessarily a new release. We'll hear from Shirley Horn and Michael Henderson, some tunes that I wanted to bring to the station because we are in the thick of the summer season. And I just feel like these songs represent the vibes. And then later on, Hannah Marks, bassist Hannah Marks, released an album recently. We've also got music from Brent Burkhead live at the Keystone Corner and Mike DeRubo. So please sit back, relax, and enjoy. It's This Just In, only on Jazz 88.

music from vocalist Lisa Rich. That tune was Beginner and How Can We Sing About Freedom? Lisa Rich, this is her second album after 33 years of forced inactivity due to serious health problems. It's called I Still Rise. And just to quote from the liner notes, what have we left to indicate our time here? Our gift of life was worthy. Have we loved, helped, taught, or healed those around us? Have we laughed and cried? Have we given a voice to our heart's rich truth and given our best? These are the questions this album poses and potentially answers. Before that, music from trumpeter Charles Tolliver with a host of heavy hitters, Gary Bartz on sax, Herbie Hancock on the piano, Ron Carter on bass, and Joe Chambers on drums. We heard Household of Sod and a little bit of backstory about that. Charles Tolliver made that as an ode to McCoy Tyner, who converted to Islam and named himself Sod at one point. And so that was an homage to his work, especially with the John Coltrane Quartet. It's This Just In here on Jazz 88. I've got a bunch of new music to share with you and some fresh ads. Coming up next, we'll hear from pianist and composer Joey Alexander. He's got a new tape entitled Celestial Keeper. We've also got Chris Funn supporting on bass, Jonathan Barber on the drums. And yeah, let's tune in. This tune also features Jaleel Shah on sax. It's called Aversion. So stay tuned. It's Jazz 88.

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0: the music of Adrian Young from his most recent release, just entitled Young. Respond to Sound is the name of this tune. Adrian Young will be in Minneapolis at Indie Brewing on August 1st, accompanied by a new ensemble, as well as local musicians Abby Wolf and Kavyesh Kaviraj supporting. More info on IndieBrewing.com. Oh, yeah. And you heard it here on This Just In. I'm Yancey, bringing you new music. And new music is what you heard from Joey Alexander before this tune featuring Jahlil Shah, a track called Aversion from an album called Celestial Keeper. Coming up, some fresh ads, not necessarily brand new music. I want to play you my summer sort of ballads, very romantic, delicate, purposeful music from Shirley Horn and then Michael Henderson. Those are coming up after a few messages. So stay tuned. It's Jazz 88.
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Shirley Horn. From her album Here's to Life, Summer, or in Italian, Estate. On this album, this work is arranged by Johnny Mandel. This song originally composed by Bruno Martino, one of my absolute favorites. Shirley is playing the piano and singing. And you heard it here. It's This Just In, only on Jazz 88.

Michael Henderson, Stay With Me This Summer. A funky soul artist coming out of Detroit, supported by Bruce Nazarian on the synth and guitar, Marcus Belgrave and Norma Jean Bell in the horn section, Michael Henderson on the vocals and bass. And those were my critical, my crucial summer ballads, my slow, sweaty, sticky, sweet, required listening for midsummer. You heard it here on This Just In. And now back to newer releases. Hannah Marks, a bassist and composer, has an album entitled Feed the Fire, also inspired by Jerry Allen's album and composition Feed the Fire. We're going to hear a tune called Aggro. It's Jazz 88.

0: Live at the Keystone Corner of Baltimore, that tune was called For You, with Imani Grace Cooper on the vocals, Chelsea Green on violin. The project is led by woodwind player Brent Burkhead. Before that, Hannah Marks with Aggro from her album Feed the Fire, with Nathan Rising on alto sax, Lex Corton on piano, and Stephen Kramer on the drums. That project, her project, was produced by Jason Moran. We are approaching the end of this, Justin, and we've got one last new release, this time a homegrown, well, homegrown and, you know, this is Afrobeats music from Obi Original and the Black Atlantics to give you a boost for your Friday. Again, this is an equatorial summery tune, and I'm personally just happy our air quality has cleared up, at least for the time being. So I'm hoping this gives you, again, a little bit of a breath of fresh air. This tune is called Sorry Oga. It's Jazz 88.
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1: 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All right. Sorry.

0: Mike Larson just popped his head in here for a little friendly Friday funkiness. I'm dancing still. I don't want to end the program, but I have to. So you'll hear me back here starting at 2:30 for the afternoon cruise. You've been listening to This Just In. I'm your host, Yancey, and it's Jazz 88.
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4: BBC News with Sue Montgomery. The head of the US Department of Homeland Security has instructed election officials in four states to check voter rolls for foreign nationals. The intervention comes a day after President Trump repeated unsubstantiated allegations of widespread electoral fraud. Kuwait's army says Iranian drone strikes have injured several of its soldiers. Earlier, the authorities said a power plant and water desalination stations had been damaged in Iranian attacks. Iran says it targeted US military assets across the region. The World Food Programme has warned the besieged Sudanese city of El Obeid is becoming the country's epicentre of hunger and displacement. The agency says a growing influx of people fleeing conflict is pushing the city towards a humanitarian catastrophe. Health officials in Gaza say an Israeli airstrike has killed at least 8 Palestinians. Witnesses say missiles hit a funeral procession in a crowded refugee camp. The legendary West Indian cricketer Sir Garfield Sobers has died at the age of 89. The Barbadian was regarded as one of the sport's greatest ever all-rounders and was the first person to hit 6 sixes in an over in first-class cricket. Britain's governing Labour Party has confirmed Andy Burnham as its new leader. He's now due to replace Keir Starmer as Prime Minister. A German centre-right politician who backed a ban on surrogacy has become a parent using a surrogate mother. Jens Spahn is facing calls to resign after he was accused of double standards by members of his own party. The tiny Pacific island of Pitcairn is holding its first ever marathon. The island is just 5 square kilometres, so runners will complete some 40 laps along its only paved road. BBC News.
5: From the Jazz 88 newsroom, Democratic members of Congress were demanding answers today about Homeland Security's vetting and training of immigration enforcement agents. The calls come after it was disclosed yesterday that the ICE officer involved in the deadly shooting in Maine this week had a history of mental health issues and violent behavior. The AP reported that ICE officer David Brulette is an Army veteran who has struggled with serious mental health issues since early childhood, according to several of his close relatives. Top Democrat on the House Homeland Security Committee, Mississippi Representative Benny Thompson, said Brulette's history of violence and mental health issues, as well as the death in Maine, directly call into question the vetting and training ICE does with its recruits. In a statement, Thompson called for the officer responsible to be taken off our streets and to face justice. Democratic leader in the Senate, Chuck Schumer, said the consequences of failing to put guardrails on ICE are now being measured in lives.
6: Republican Senator Susan Collins of Maine had previously called for an impartial investigation into the shooting in Biddeford. At least 10 people have died on the street in encounters with immigration agents since President Trump launched a crackdown after retaking office. Additionally, dozens have died in ICE detention since the start of 2025, at a rate proportionally higher than what was seen before that year. Firefighters continue to battle wildfires in the far reaches of northern Minnesota during the height of the summer tourism season there. The BWCA evacuation and air quality concerns in the Arrowhead are taking a major toll on businesses who rely on that seasonal tourism. DFL Senator Grant Hauschild of Hermantown represents the area and says,
7: "We also have two mines down still in northeastern Minnesota and challenges with economic conditions. So this is just another example of how northeastern Minnesota is a unique place, and we need to really look out for this region."
6: Hauschild says when the fires are out, one of his priorities in the next legislative session will be bringing relief to residents and businesses in northern Minnesota. He says he appreciates Governor Walz has said he'll tap into the disaster contingency account to assist in recovery. A man accused of playing a central role in the Feeding Our Future fraud scheme is now jailed in Minnesota following his arrest in Somalia last month. Abdikerm Abdullahi Adle was booked into the Sherburne County Jail Thursday. Federal prosecutors allege Adle recruited participants, helped establish fraudulent meal sites, and deposited more than $5 million in kickbacks, bribes, and other fraud proceeds into accounts tied to shell companies. Adle had been wanted since being indicted in 2022. The Twins move out of the All-Star break by starting a three-game interleague series against the Cubs at Wrigley Field tonight. First pitch in Chicago at 7:05 tonight. The Saints host three against the Louisville Bats starting tonight at 7:07. Timberwolves in Vegas Summer League play a consolation game against the LA Clippers tonight starting at 10 our time. The Lynx host Portland tomorrow night. On the roads, Bloomington to Burnsville and vice versa, I-35W lane reductions and ramp closures. Highway 77 also seeing work. There's construction on the main line and ramp closures at I-35E. Extreme heat warning till 9 tonight, high 96, heat indices up to 100, 30% chance for showers and thunderstorms pushing through in the late evening and early overnight hours, then down to 69. Patchy smoke returns for Saturday after about 11 a.m. Not quite as hot, highs reaching about 89 degrees. More smoke Saturday night into the midday Sunday. I'm Travis Ryder for Jazz 88.

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Marcus Goldhaber and his band on The Promise of You. From our scene, J.C. Sanford, the trombonist, with Nutty. Billie Holiday leading things off this hour. I'm Travis, and we've got great music for you to come from Layla Hathaway, trombone shorty, and this from Manu Dibango, a big crossover hit, Sol Ma Cosa.

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The outfit called Blue Moods, the number Agitation, and Trombo and Shorty on Sunrise, listener-driven Jazz 88. 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Layla Hathaway featuring Willow on this one called Tunnels.

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Thought

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2: BBC News with Charles Carroll. The head of the U.S. Department of Homeland Security has instructed election officials in four states to check voter rolls for foreign nationals. The intervention comes a day after President Trump repeated unsubstantiated allegations of widespread electoral fraud. Kuwait's army says that Iranian drone strikes have injured several of its soldiers. A power plant and water desalination stations have also been damaged. Iran says that it targeted US military assets across the region. The World Food Programme has warned the besieged Sudanese city of El Obeid is becoming the country's epicentre of hunger and displacement. Fighting between Sudan's army and rival paramilitaries has deepened the crisis. Health officials in Gaza say an Israeli airstrike has killed at least eight Palestinians. Witnesses say missiles hit a funeral procession in a crowded refugee camp. One of the greatest cricketers of all time, the West Indies legend Sir Garfield Sobers, has died at the age of 89. The Barbadian was the first person to hit six sixes in an over in first-class cricket. The new leader of Britain's governing Labour Party, Andy Burnham, says he wants to give hope back to the country. Mr. Burnham, who becomes Prime Minister on Monday, said that politicians had failed to challenge an economic model that didn't work well enough for ordinary people. A new law in Japan stipulates fines or imprisonment for desecrating the national flag. Critics warn it represents a restriction on freedom of speech. The United Nations has imposed sanctions on six rebel leaders and two armed groups operating in Eastern Democratic Republic of Congo. Those targeted include the leader of the AFC Rebel Alliance. And organisers of football's World Cup say they're closely monitoring air quality ahead of Sunday's final in New Jersey. Health alerts have been issued after smoke from Canadian wildfires drifted south. BBC News.
0: From the Jazz 88 newsroom, federal health officials have identified lettuce from Mexico served at Taco Bell locations across five U.S. states as a source of the widespread outbreak of diarrhea-causing parasite Cyclospora. Late yesterday, the CDC warned consumers not to eat shredded iceberg lettuce from Taco Bell restaurants in Indiana, Kentucky, Michigan, Ohio, and West Virginia. A record number of Cyclospora cases have been reported in more than 30 states. Experts have said not every recent U.S. illness might be caused by a single source. An anonymous insider told the Associated Press the source of the lettuce was Taylor Farms of Salinas, California, which has been tied to food-borne outbreaks in the past. Taylor Farms did not immediately respond to a request for comment. Michigan and Ohio are experiencing outbreaks with reported cyclosporiasis cases numbering in the thousands. No such widespread trouble has yet been reported in Minnesota or Wisconsin. New numbers on the state government budget. Deputy Budget Director Travis Bunch says that his office expects a balance of $3 billion in the general fund at the end of the biennium, which wraps up at the end of June next year. The office estimates a small shortfall of about $55 million in the following biennium. There's a slight systemic mismatch in the state formula. Bunch said the state's annual revenue growth sits at 2%, but spending increases on an average of 2.2%. The next numbers will come from the November forecast. The new governor will need to present a budget in February of 2027. Minnesota agriculture officials are asking those connected to the dairy industry to weigh in on the social and economic impact of large-scale operations. This review follows public discussion around a proposed expansion of the West River Dairy facility near Morris. Agriculture Commissioner Tom Peterson says they want to hear from people who work directly with dairy farms.
3: Dairy farmers, milk truck drivers, veterinarians, people that do business with dairy farms directly to look at, you know, what are these impacts in the social environment around a large-scale dairy and you know, what are the things that we need to, you know, consider?
0: The Ag Department is seeking that input through two virtual meetings to be held Tuesday, July 28th, and through an online feedback form open then until October 1st. Details on the Minnesota Department of Agriculture webpage. Sports tonight, the Twins at the Cubs, the Saints host the Louisville Bats, and the Timberwolves finish up their summer league play in the consolation round against the Clippers. On the roads, US 12 and Interstate 394, look for lane and ramp closures from Long Lake into downtown Minneapolis. And a big closure to plan for over the weekend, 494 in both directions will be closed from 77 to 100, detoured to 62, starting tonight at 10. Extreme heat warning lasts until 9 o'clock tonight. Sunny, hot, high of 96, heat indices to 100. Thunderstorm could push through in the late evening and early overnight hours tonight, down to 69. Smoke is back for Saturday afternoon and overnight, high 89. I'm Travis Ryder for Jazz 88.

No need for the blues when you've got the afternoon cruise. Hey, it's Yancey, and I've got all sorts of jazzy sounds for your weekday wind down. Tune in Monday through Thursday from 3 to 7 p.m., and we get started at 2:30 on Fridays with traffic on the 10s. It's music for the moment here on Jazz 88.

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1: Donaldson's, an iconic department store chain, was established by Scottish immigrant William Donaldson in 1881 with a small store at 310 Nicollet Ave in Minneapolis. By 1883, William and his brother Lawrence expanded the business by acquiring Colton & Company. After William's passing, Lawrence renamed the business L.S. Donaldson Company. By the mid-1970s, the chain expanded to numerous locations throughout the St. Paul, Minneapolis area, including suburban malls like Southdale, Rosedale, and Ridgedale Center. The retail landscape changed dramatically in 87 when Donaldson's were bought out. The Donaldson's name was retired and financial struggles continued, leading to the closure of all Twin Cities locations by 1995. The last store in Rochester shut its doors in 2001 and reopened as Herberger's, which also shut down operations in 2018. Donaldson's memory is alive in Minneapolis, particularly through its appearance in the Mary Tyler Moore Show, commemorated by a statue on the corner of Nicollet Mall and 7th Street, marking the iconic hat toss scene.
0: MN90 is produced by Ampers, diverse radio for Minnesota's communities. 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

0: Elliot Lawrence on this Jeepers Creepers rendition, welcoming you to Friday's edition of the Afternoon Cruise. I'm your host, Yancey, locking in now until 7 p.m. with music for your afternoon and evening. And on Fridays at 2:30, we get started with traffic on the 10s. 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Standing by, it's Mike Larson with First Alert Traffic.
1: Yes, indeed. Good afternoon. In Mendota, northbound 35E. This is just after 494. We've got a couple vehicles on the right shoulder here. Wide open traffic right here. All lanes are open, moving very well through the system. We're early on in the rush hour right now, so things are looking very good at this point. Summer is in full swing right now. Of course it is. We can tell just by walking outside. That means MnDOT roadside mowing operations are underway. Crews bring some very heavy machinery very close to the freeway traffic. MnDOT reminds drivers to stay alert. Give them plenty of space. We're live from the RTMC. We are Jazz 88 Traffic.
0: Coming up, music from Diana Walker. And apologies. Music from Skip Walker, a tune called Diana. Also Julius Rodriguez and Camila George on the way. Stay tuned. 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

0: music from saxophonist Camila George. The people could fly, inspired by that traditional African-American folktale, if you know, you know. Daniel Casimir on bass. We also had Winston Clifford on the drum, Shirley Tete on guitar, Sarah Tandy on piano. And before that, Skip Walker with Diana. That's from Tina's Contemplation here on the Afternoon Cruise. I'm Yancey. We've made it to Friday. We've got a break. We've got some fresh air to inhale for now, and I'm feeling grateful. Coming up, music from Julius Rodriguez, some Ella Fitzgerald, and down the line, Joe Pass, and more. And it's Friday, so this evening we bridge to the blues, starting at 7 p.m. Smokestack Lightning at 11, Blues Before Sunrise, leading us into roots music all day on Saturday. It's time for our traffic update with Mike Larson.
1: Yes, in Mendota, northbound 35E at 494. We've got the two vehicles on the right shoulder. They now have a trooper and a first truck there lending a hand. All lanes are open. In Bloomington, the ramp from 24th Avenue to westbound 494 is single file on the left side through here. There's a two-car crash taking up the right lane through here. Sunset's coming at 8:55 this evening. We're starting to see some of the normal congestion in downtown Minneapolis, where 35 and 94 come together through there. Northbound 35W coming into downtown Minneapolis, showing congestion all the way back to 40th at this point. And the 52 bridge across the railroad tracks and the river in St. Paul is showing its normal congestion at this point as well. We're live from the RTMC. We are Jazz 88 Traffic.

0: some solid bopping from Julius Rodriguez. This is Blues at the Barn from an album called Let Sound Tell All. Indeed. Joe Saylor on the drums. Philip Norris on bass. Here. Before that, Stompin' at the Savoy, Ella Fitzgerald. You're listening to The Afternoon Cruise. I'm Yancey here with Mike Larson, who's got First Alert traffic.
1: Yes, in Maplewood, this is eastbound 94. This is the ramp to go to White Bear Avenue. We've got a two-car crash right at the apex of that ramp. So single-file traffic getting by on the left side of that ramp, but all lanes of eastbound 94 are open through here. In Bloomington, the ramp from 24th Avenue to westbound 494, we still have a single file on the left side through here. The two-car crash has been joined by an ambulance and a trooper at this point. It's drive time traffic on the 10s from Jazz 88, and we're live from MnDOT's RTMC.
0: 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After these messages, it's Jazz 88.

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1: All of them or the end?
0: All. Sorry, yeah.
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0: Peggy Lee, It's All Right With Me, featuring Lou Levi on the piano. Before that, Joe Pass with a classic, Milestones. You're listening to The Afternoon Cruise here on Jazz 88. I'm your host, Yancey. And coming up, news as well as traffic updates with Mike Larson.
1: Minneapolis, this is northbound 35W at 46th Street, right at the apex of the ramp coming off of 46th Street. We've got a three-car crash. Now, the ramp is open. The right lane and the right shoulder of northbound 35W, however, are blocked at this point. And in Maplewood, this is eastbound 94, the ramp going to White Bear Avenue. This is a bigger presence now. The right two lanes of eastbound 94 are blocked at this point. We've got a couple of fire trucks here. The ramp, for the most part, is blocked. I think people can squeeze in around there if they want to. It's probably best not to at this point. So two lanes open to the left through there. In Bloomington, this is the ramp coming off of 24th Avenue to 494. We still have the right lane blocked at this point as well. Single file traffic getting by on the left side. It's drive time traffic on the 10s from Jazz 88, and we're live from MnDOT's RTMC.
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2: BBC News with Sue Montgomery. The U.S. Department of Homeland Security has instructed election officials to check voter rolls for foreign nationals in four states, California, Pennsylvania, New Jersey, and Nevada. The move comes a day after President Trump repeated unsubstantiated claims of widespread voter fraud. Our North America editor, Sarah Smith, reports.
3: The White House says that more than a quarter of a million people who are not eligible to vote have been found on registration rolls, but has not said how many of them may have actually cast a ballot. That number represents around 0.1% of the total electorate. Mark Wayne Mullen also repeated the claim that foreign powers have the ability to hack into American voting machines and alter the result, but provided no evidence that those vulnerabilities have been used to change votes. These claims could undermine confidence in the voting system before crucial midterm elections in November.
2: Kuwait's army says Iranian drone strikes have injured several soldiers. Iran says it targeted U.S. military assets in countries in the region after American forces hit Iranian infrastructure targets overnight. Barbara Plettasher is monitoring events from Jerusalem.
4: Iran has released footage of what it says are drones being fired at Kuwait, aimed at U.S. military support centers. The Kuwaitis said they hit a power and water plant, sparking a fire and disrupting production. A separate attack on army facilities injured several soldiers. Iran also reported targeting U.S. assets in other regional countries, including, for the first time, in Syria. The Iranians said they were responding to deadly U.S. strikes that hit bridges, a railway station, and an airport. The BBC has verified an attack on one bridge, but the Americans mentioned only military targets.
2: An Israeli airstrike has killed at least eight Palestinians in Gaza, according to health officials. Residents say Israeli airstrikes have intensified across central Gaza amid growing speculation that Israel is stepping up military pressure on Hamas as ceasefire negotiations in Cairo remain stalled. The World Food Programme has warned that the besieged Sudanese city of El Obeid is becoming the country's epicentre of hunger and displacement. Nearly half a million people there are facing emergency levels of hunger. The agency's Sudan director, Abdallah Al-Wardat, says a growing influx of people fleeing conflict is pushing the city towards a humanitarian catastrophe.
5: WFP has been helping between 3 to 5 million people who are classified again in emergency or catastrophe, emergency or food security level. We want to do more for sure. But of course, we are also stretched on our resources. But definitely, we have the access. We can deliver the food and we can be there and we can work with partners on the ground. Resources are limiting us to do that one.
2: The fighting has disrupted aid deliveries and essential services. BBC News.
0: From the Jazz 88 newsroom. The Immigration and Customs Enforcement officer who shot a Colombian man in Maine this week is an Army veteran who has struggled with serious mental health issues since early childhood and never should have been given a badge and gun to patrol American streets, several of his close relatives told the Associated Press. David Briette, 37, has a history of terrifying and violent behavior, according to those relatives, who accuse him of attacking women in his life over the years. At least 10 people people have died in encounters with immigration agents since Mr. Trump launched the crackdown after retaking office, including 25-year-old Johan Sebastian Duran Guerrero, a Colombian national who was shot and killed by Briette on Monday while in his car near his home in the coastal Maine city of Biddeford. That incident came just days after ICE officers shot and killed a man in Houston, 52-year-old Lorenzo Salgado Araujo. In regional news, northern Minnesota's wildfire threat is far from over despite some rain and improving smoke conditions. National Weather Service meteorologist Philip Manuel says Friday's storms dropped only a half inch to an inch of rain in some areas, which is not enough to significantly reduce fire danger. Manuel says shifting winds, not weaker fires, are responsible for less smoke in the air, and lightning from recent storms may have sparked new fires. An air quality alert remains in effect for most of Minnesota. This morning, the Minnesota Pollution Control Agency issued an air quality alert from 10 a.m. today until 11 a.m. on Monday for most of Minnesota. The air quality index on a typical day should read between 0 and 50, and the air begins to become unhealthy for some people starting around 100. It's labeled hazardous for everyone when the reading passes 300. Ben Cathy, NPR News' chief meteorologist, said large swaths of Minnesota have soared past even the most dangerous levels this week. Virginia, Minnesota, about an hour northwest of Duluth, had a rating of 1,400 on Thursday. That's news. And in sports, the Twins resume the regular season with a three-game interleague series against the Chicago Cubs starting tonight at 7.05 p.m. And the St. Paul Saints will host the Louisville Bats also in a three-game series tonight, first pitch at 7.07 p.m. In basketball, the Lynx won each of their last four games and have the best record in the league, 18-6. The Lynx will wrap up their four-game homestand taking on the Portland Fire tomorrow night at 7, and this evening at 10 p.m., the Timberwolves play the L.A. Clippers in the NBA Summer League. We've also got the Loons, who will resume their regular season soccer season, playing Sporting KC Wednesday night at 7:30. Here's a message, then I'm back with weather and more music.
6: Hey, everybody, I'm Bobby Vandell, host of Bridge to the Blues. 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
0: And right now, it's sunny and hot, a high near 97 with the heat index value as high as 103. Tonight, a 30% chance of showers and thunderstorms, otherwise mostly clear with a low around 70 degrees. And it is currently 95 degrees, still an extreme heat warming in effect until this evening at 9. So stay safe out there, hydrated, sun protected. And I hope you stay cool listening to the Afternoon Cruise. I'm Yancey. It's Jazz 88. Big Spiderbeck before the next traffic break.

0: Big Spider Beck with a tune called When from Bix Lives. It's the Afternoon Cruise. I'm Yancey here with Mike Larson, who's got First Alert traffic.
1: Yes, this is up in Osseo, westbound to 610 at Hemlock Lane. We've got a two-car crash blocking the left lane here. Single-file traffic getting by on the right side through this section. In Minneapolis, northbound 35W at the apex of the ramp coming off of 46th Street. All lanes are open on 35W now. The ramp is open as well. Everyone's confined to the apex and to the shoulders. And in Bloomington, the ramp from 24th Avenue to westbound 494 is still single file on the left side. If it's happening on the freeways, you're going to hear about it here first. 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

0: music from LeBeouf Brothers, this tune called In Captivity from their album Off Center, that features Dana Stevens on sax, Remy LeBeouf on alto, Pascal LeBeouf on piano, Linda Mahano on bass, and Christian Heumann on the drums. And before that, we heard from none other than Sarah Vaughan with On Green Dolphin Street. You're listening to The Afternoon Cruise. I am your host, Yancey, feeling just a bit refreshed, if I may say so myself, on this Friday. We've got a little bit of fresh air to tide us over, so I hope you are enjoying it, staying cool and hydrated out there. Passing it off to Mike Larson for First Alert Traffic.
1: In Minneapolis, this is northbound 35W at the apex of the ramp coming off of 46th Street. We still have vehicles in that apex on the shoulders, but all lanes of 35W are open. The ramp is open as well. Up in Maplewood, this is eastbound 94, just at the ramp going to White Bear Avenue. Still a lot of flashing lights here. The ramp is basically closed. I have, actually at this point, that ramp is closed. But three lanes of traffic getting by on 94. Bloomington, this is the ramp from 24th Avenue to 494. We still have a trooper and an ambulance there, but all the vehicles have moved off at this point, but it's still single-file traffic on the left side. If it's happening on the freeways, you're going to hear about it here first. 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

0: said. Inara, George, singing the songs of Douglas and Little, or Littell. That was Ice Cream in Bed. Before that, the Hypnotic Brass Ensemble with a tune called Now. And the Hypnotic Brass Ensemble is a band of almost all brothers on different brass instruments coming out of Chicago under the instruction of Phil Corin. It's the Afternoon Cruise. I'm Yancey here with Mike Larson, who's got traffic.
1: Yes, I do. This is in Minneapolis. We still have a presence northbound 35W, the apex of the ramp coming off of 46th Street. There's some traffic there, but all lanes are open. There's some congestion out that apex, but all lanes are open. And in Maplewood, eastbound 94, the ramp going to, actually, this is in downtown Minneapolis. I'm sorry. This is westbound 94 at Chicago Avenue. We've got a stalled vehicle blocking traffic on the right center lane. Single file on the right side. There's two lanes open to the left. It is drive time traffic on the 10s from Jazz 88, and we're live from MnDOT's RTMC.

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1: Cassandra Wilson with A Prayer for Blue Skies. Before that, Woody Shaw with a tune called Apex. You're listening to the Afternoon Cruise here on Jazz 88. I am your host, Yancey, with Mike Larson, who's got traffic updates.
2: Yes, indeed. This is in Wayzata, southbound 494 at Stone Road. We've got a two-car crash taking up the left shoulder and the left lane through here. So things are slowing down just a touch. In Minneapolis, westbound 94, the single car stall that was in the middle of the freeway at Chicago Avenue has been pushed over onto the right shoulder. There's a MnDOT first truck there lending a hand, but all lanes are moving here now. In Pine Springs, this is eastbound 694. Right at the apex coming off of Highway 36 there, we've got a two-car crash on the left shoulder. All lanes are open as well. And in Osseo, westbound 610 at Hemlock Lane, both lanes are open now. The left lane was blocked, and we do still have a vehicle being put onto a tow truck on the left shoulder underneath that bridge there, the Elm Creek Bridge. But both lanes of traffic are open. It's drive time traffic on the 10s from Jazz 88, and we're live from MnDOT's RTMC.

0: Music from June Christie, Swinging on Nothing. Before that, Aaron Parks from an album called By All Means with a tune, Little River. You're listening to The Afternoon Cruise. I'm Yancey. Mike Larson's here with traffic.
1: Yes, this is in Wayzata, southbound 494 at Stone Road. We've got a two-car crash, left shoulder, and taking up a bit of the left lane as well here. So two lanes open to the right through this section. Minneapolis, southbound 35W at 46th Street. We've got a vehicle on the left shoulder with a sheriff and a MnDOT first truck here. They're blocking the left lane with this. And in Minneapolis, northbound 35W at 46th Street. We still have a presence right at the apex of the ramp coming off of 46th Street to 35W northbound. The right lane is blocked right now by a tow truck. We got another tow truck on the shoulder taking care of one vehicle at this point. We're live from the Regional Transportation Management Center. 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
0: We'll close out the 3 o'clock hour with John Santos and then music from Stanley Jordan featuring Milton Nascimento. And Stanley Jordan was just in studio doing an interview with me a couple weeks back. You can find that interview on jazz88.fm. Stay tuned after these messages. It's Jazz 88.
2: 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And if you're like me, you like to shake things up a little bit and throw a little spice into your jazz. 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

0: Stanley Jordan with his newest single from a forthcoming album, the first in over a decade from him, Meditation, featuring Milton Nascimento. Before that, Plena Vida, or Full Life, from John Santos. And that was from an album called Art of the Descarga. You're tuned in to the Afternoon Cruise here on Jazz 88. I'm your host, Yancey. And Mike Larson will leave you with a First Alert traffic update.
1: Yes, in Robbinsdale, this is northbound 100 at 57th Avenue. We've got a two-car crash on the right shoulder. There is a trooper there lending a hand. And in Wayzata, southbound 494 at Stone Road, we still have a presence on the left shoulder here. The left lane is open, but we've got a tow truck here and a trooper working on this vehicle. It is drive time traffic on the 10s from Jazz 88, and we're live from MnDOT's RTMC.
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0: BBC News with Sue Montgomery. The head of the US Department of Homeland Security has instructed election officials in four states to check voter rolls for foreign nationals. Mark Wayne Mullen said his department had identified 250,000 non-US citizens registered to vote in California, Pennsylvania, New Jersey and Nevada. From Washington, here's our White House correspondent, Bernd de Busman.
1: The main point there is that Mark Wayne Mullen made it very clear that he said there would be a price to pay for state election officials if they refused to cooperate with that effort. Even though that's something courts have said several times, the federal government is denied from. President Trump had even opened up the possibility last night in his remarks that this could lead to prosecutions. And I think that's done very little to quell concerns from Democrats who think this effort is more aimed at the subsequent November midterm and at sowing doubt into the security of future elections.
0: President Trump has blamed Canada for smoke pollution spreading to the US from wildfires there. He said he would be calling the Canadian Prime Minister Mark Carney to find out what his plans were for dealing with them. Daniel Bush reports from Washington.
2: Smoke has drifted towards Detroit, Chicago, Washington and New York, leading to a political row between the US and Canada. President Trump said the U.S. was being invaded by filthy, polluted air. He accused Canada of willful negligence because of what he said was a failure to engage in basic forest management. Trump threatened to increase tariffs on Canada to cover the cost of the damage, but it's unclear if he has the authority to do so. The Premier of Ontario, Doug Ford, responded by saying that Canada had helped the U.S. manage wildfires in America in the past, and he suggested the Trump administration could assist the Canadian response this time.
0: The U.S. military says it's carrying out further strikes on Iran for the seventh night in a row. U.S. Central Command says the attacks are designed to further degrade Iran's military capabilities. Iran accused the U.S. of hitting civilian infrastructure. The World Food Programme has warned that the besieged Sudanese city of El Obeid is becoming the country's epicentre of hunger and displacement. Nearly 500,000 people there are facing emergency levels of hunger. The WFP's Sudan director, Abdallah Al-Wardat, says a growing influx of people is pushing the city towards a humanitarian catastrophe.
3: All what we need to do is really now to plan for the scale up beyond the 100,000 people that we have been supporting. We have been also providing nutrition support to 17,000 children in the camps. We are providing even not the full food ration for the people, but even that reduced food ration is being shared by the recipients with other families because they know that they don't have any other source of income.
0: BBC News.
4: From the Jazz 88 newsroom. Homeland Security Secretary Mark Wayne Mullen went further than President Trump in an address on election security Friday, asserting foreign adversaries could hack voter machines, threatening states that refused to partner with his department, and saying he would use, quote, maximum pressure, end quote, to root out any illegally cast votes. While Trump, in his primetime address yesterday, called voting machines, quote, vulnerable and they're easily compromised, end quote, Mullen raised the specter of hackers entering such systems to manually change votes, something the U.S. intelligence community has concluded has never happened. Voting machines are not connected to the internet and are backed up by paper ballots. Mark Wayne Mullen also said state election officials will pay a price if they refuse to cooperate with the Department of Homeland Security's efforts, laying the groundwork to access states' vote tabulators and even their voter rolls, something various courts have repeatedly denied federal government efforts to access. In regional news, just because there's less smoke in the air doesn't mean the wildfires in northern Minnesota are becoming weaker. National Weather Service meteorologist Philip Manuel says now is not the time to get complacent.
5: We think everything's okay because the smoke's gone. Must not be any fire out there anymore, right? No, that's not the case. The wind is just blowing the smoke in a different direction, and everything out there within a day or two, as soon as that sun comes out, is going to dry back out again, and it's going to start to move across the landscape again.
4: Most of Minnesota remains under an air quality alert, with the worst in the northeastern part of the state. In other news, Allegiant is cutting hundreds of its popular Sun Country Airlines flights at Minneapolis-St. Paul International Airport in September, citing a pilot staffing shortage. The cuts, which amount to a third of the carrier's MSP flights for September, comes just 2 months after the longtime Minnesota airline was bought by rival budget carrier Allegiant. The flight reductions are because of, quote, higher than expected employee attrition and increased demand for cargo flying. In a memo to employees this month, Allegiant CEO Greg Anderson said the MSP cancellations are temporary and not a sign of a permanently lowered flight volume at Minnesota's largest airport. That's news and in sports. The Twins resume their regular season with a three-game interleague series against the Chicago Cubs this evening at 7.05 p.m. At 7.07 p.m., the St. Paul Saints host the Louisville Bats in their own three-game series. In basketball, the NBA Summer League Timberwolves play a consolation game against the LA Clippers tonight at 10 p.m. And this weekend, the Lynx will play the Portland Fire tomorrow night at 7 p.m. The Loons soccer team resume their regular season next week on Wednesday, playing Sporting KC. Here's a message that I'm back with weather and more music.
6: Hey, everybody, I'm Bobby Vandell, host of Bridge to the Blues. 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
4: Tonight looks like a 30% chance of showers and thunderstorms with a low around 70 degrees. Tomorrow looks like more patchy smoke is expected after 11 a.m. It will otherwise be sunny with a high near 90. It is currently 94 degrees. We're still in the midst of an extreme heat warning until 9 p.m. this evening. So take adequate precautions. Stay hydrated, protected from the sun. And Anita O'Day has a tune for this moment. So let's check it out. It's Jazz 88.

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1: Anita O'Day, I Ain't Getting Any Younger. You heard it here on the Afternoon Cruise. I'm Yancey. Mike Larson's got first alert traffic.
2: It's in Richfield. This is westbound 62 at Lindale Avenue. Looks like we got a vehicle on the right shoulder. There's a trooper there and a MnDOT first truck. I think it might be doing a flat tire. I'm not sure. All lanes are open. In Robbinsdale, this is northbound 100 at 57th Avenue. A two-car crash on the right shoulder, and there is a trooper there as well. All lanes are open, moving well. You can hear the latest road report on demand with one touch at jazz88.fm. 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

0: Music from Micaiah McRaven. This is Dream Another. Before that, Corcoran Holt from his album Freedom of the Art. That was a tune called Transition Blues. And Corcoran Holt is a bassist, accompanied by Stacy Dillard on saxes, Josh Evans on trumpet, Kwaku Sumbri on the drums, supporting throughout. It's the Afternoon Cruise. I'm Yancey. Trivia coming up in 10 minutes, but first traffic with Mike Larson.
1: Yes, this is in Blaine, southbound 62 at 99th Avenue, excuse me, southbound 65. There's a difference there. 65, Highway 65 at 99th Avenue. We've got a two-car crash on the right shoulder here. All lanes are open through this section. You know, if you're ever in a car crash, MnDOT says stay calm and keep safety first. Drive over to the right shoulder, call 911, and stay in your vehicle with your seatbelt on. We're live from the RTMC. 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
0: Brand new music from Joey Alexander coming up, featuring vocalist Alita Moses, then some Sonny Rollins. So, keep cruising with Jazz 88.

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0: the bridge. Jim Hall on the guitar, Bob Cranshaw on bass, Ben Riley on drums. You're listening to The Afternoon Cruise. Before this, from Celestial Keepers, a new album from Joey Alexander, a tune called Whispers of Love featuring Alida Moses. It's time for traffic, time for trivia, but first traffic with Mike Larson.
1: It's in Blaine, southbound 62 at 99th Avenue. Two cars on the right shoulder. There is a trooper that has joined them now. At this point, we have pedestrians out of their cars there, so be careful. All lanes are open. And this is in Edina, westbound 62, in between the exits going to and from Highway 100. We've got two-car crash on the right shoulder here as well. And there's a MnDOT first truck there lending a hand as well. It's drive time traffic on the 10s from Jazz 88, and we're live from MnDOT's RTMC. It's trivia time.
0: It's trivia time.
1: All right.
0: Okay, so today in 1955, a metropolis of nostalgia, fantasy, and futurism opened on the West Coast. What was its name?
1: Wow,
0: I'm keeping it vague. It's supposed to be the hardest question of the week.
1: Yes,
0: I'm keeping it vague. Today in 1955, a metropolis of nostalgia, fantasy, and futurism opened on the West Coast. What was its name? What was the name of this metropolis of nostalgia, fantasy, and futurism?
1: Nostalgia, fantasy, and futurism. Okay. On the West Coast, and it's 1955.
0: Yeah.
1: Okay, I'll take that to the brain trust.
0: Sounds good. We'll talk soon.
1: You bet.
0: If you've got a guess or gander, shoot me an email at studio@jazz88.fm. That's studio@jazz88.fm. I want to know about the metropolis of nostalgia and fantasy and futurism that opened today in 1955. What was the name of this metropolis? Coming up, music from Taj Mahal and more. So stay tuned. It's Jazz 88.

0: Music from Taj Mahal. That was Senor Blues. We're hearing some Dr. Lonnie Smith right now. But yes, that Taj Mahal there from an album of the same name, Senor Blues. All right, it's just about time to reveal the answer to today's trivia question, which was about the metropolis of nostalgia, fantasy, and futurism that opened today in 1955 on the West Coast. You all really came a running to the email inbox for this one. So, yeah, I guess it wasn't as hard as I thought, but that's okay. We still got weeks and weeks and weeks to perfect this trivia here. I'm going to pass it off to Mike Larson now for First Alert Traffic.
1: Yes, in Minneapolis. This is eastbound 94 at Chicago Avenue. We had a two-car crash on the right shoulder. One of those vehicles is still there. The first one just drove off, but the second one is still there, and there are people outside of the vehicle, so please be careful driving through there. This is up in Champlin, southbound 169 at Dayton Road. Actually, that's driving away. The tow truck taking this vehicle away is driving away as we speak now, so all lanes of traffic are open and moving well through Champlin. It is drive time traffic on the 10s from Jazz 88, and we're live from MnDOT's RTMC. Trivia questions. That was a good one. I liked it.
0: Okay. Well, what was the name of this metropolis of nostalgia, fantasy, and futurism that opened today in 1955?
1: Oh, they just about trampled me to get to this so quickly. the brain trust here. That has to be Disneyland.
0: It was indeed Disneyland.
1: Anaheim.
0: Yes, Anaheim, California. The $17 million theme park was built on 160 acres of former orange groves. A little fun fact about its opening. In the summer of 1955, special invitations were sent out today. Unfortunately, those invitations were counterfeited. So thousands of uninvited people were admitted. The park was not ready for the public. The food and drinks ran out. Apparently, a woman's high-heel shoe got stuck in the wet asphalt on Main Street, USA. And the Mark Twain steamboat nearly capsized from too many passengers.
1: Okay,
0: so
1: well.
0: It was a chaotic opening.
1: A rough opening, yes.
0: And yet, today, Disneyland hosts more than 18 million visitors a year who spend close to $3 billion a year.
1: Oh, my gosh. Have you ever been?
0: I've been to Disney World in Florida when I was a very, very, very wee young child, so I don't remember too much of that. What about you?
1: I've been to Disneyland, yes. I was there as an adult with my nieces. They took me out to the teacups and almost made
0: fun.
1: Me throw up, you know.
0: They're,
1: of course, that's what they were
0: enjoying. I thought
1: it.
0: You were going to be like, oh, I was there on opening night. And I was like, yeah, it was your fault that the Mark Twain steamboat capsized from
1: I capsized the steamboat. No, I was not there. I was not born yet in 1955.
0: There you go.
1: So I'm happy to say that.
0: Yeah, someone had some choice words in the inbox. They said, this question is too easy for boomers. And I was like, oh.
1: Well, there you go. Yeah, of course, that's right down boomer's alley right there, of course. Disneyland.
0: Yep. Well, thanks for playing, Mike.
1: Thank you for, it was a great question.
0: All right, talk soon.
1: Yes.
0: I want to say happy birthday to Ann R. Ann, it's your birthday today, Disneyland, and you were born on the exact same day. Happy birthday. Also, happy birthday to Roger's wife, who was also born today. You all, I hope you all have a fantastic and futuristic birthday today in honor of Disneyland. So many of you responded. I cannot say all of them, but I just hope you all have a great, safe weekend. And I hope you get to enjoy some fantasy at some point. Coming up, music-wise, one of the songs that is made famous because of Disney. We're going to hear a rendition of When You Wish Upon a Star from Ray Barretto. Stay tuned. 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

0: Ray Barretto with a tune in honor of our trivia question. When you wish upon a star. From Pinocchio, if I am not mistaken. Man, some of those early Disney movies were just a little bit unsettling at times. I'm thinking about Bambi, watching that as a kid. Whew. But also a little bit realistic. So maybe it was good for us. You're listening to The Afternoon Cruise. I'm Yancey, here with Mike Larson, who's got traffic.
1: I think you turned out okay. I don't think that affected you too badly. In Minneapolis.
0: So you say.
1: Yeah, exactly. In eastbound 94 at Chicago Avenue, we still have a vehicle on the right shoulder. It's being attended to. There's two vehicles there, being attended to by a MnDOT first truck and a trooper at this point. We have some pedestrians out of their vehicles there, so be careful. The right lane is blocked. This is in Minneapolis, the ramp from 35W to 94. We've got a vehicle on the right shoulder there, waiting for a tow truck at this point. Single-file traffic getting by on the left side. And this is up in Bloomington, westbound 494, just at the ramp coming off of 24th Avenue. We've got a three-car crash on the right shoulder, but all lanes are open. You can hear the latest road report on demand with One Touch at jazz88.fm. 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We are Jazz 88 Traffic.
0: Coming up, music from Jackie Ryan, vocalist accompanied by Larry Vukovich, Eddie Marshall, Jeff Chambers, Alan Smith. This is a tune entitled, this is a tune entitled Once in Everyone's Life. Lyrics by Jackie Ryan, music by David Bass. Let's check it out. It's Jazz 88.

0: 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Once in everyone's life. More music from Gonzalo Rubalcaba coming up after a few messages, so stay tuned.
1: It's the middle of the week, and you're already weary, stressed out, and hungry. 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

0: Music from Gonzalo Rubalcaba, playing Dizzy Gillespie's Woody and You. Ronaldo Milian on the trumpet, Felipe Cabrera on bass, Julio Barreto on the drums, Charlie Hayden also supporting, as well as Jack DeJohnette. This is from an album called Imagine, Gonzalo Rubalcaba in the USA, from a concert in the later 90s. You heard it here on the Afternoon Cruise. Before that, Jackie Ryan from an album called Passion Flower, closing out the 5 o'clock, or excuse me, the 4 o'clock hour. Welcoming in 5 o'clock. It's 5 o'clock somewhere, and it is right here now as well. Passing it off to Mike Larson for First Alert Traffic.
1: In Bloomington, westbound 494, just at the 24th Avenue exit. Three cars on the right shoulder here. All lanes are open. In Mendota, eastbound Highway 13, just at the intersection of Highway 55, we've got a three-car crash on the right shoulder. There is a MnDOT, a trooper there. He's about halfway back on that turn lane, so you still can make the turn lane there. 55 and 13, all lanes are open. Minneapolis, eastbound 394 at Dunwoody Boulevard. We've got two cars on the right shoulder. All lanes to the left are open. It's drive time traffic on the 10s from Jazz 88, and we're live from MnDOT's RTMC.
0: It is 5 o'clock on Friday, July 17th. 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
2: BBC News with Linda Hardy. President Trump has blamed Canada for smoke pollution spreading to the US from wildfires there. He said he would be calling the Canadian Prime Minister Mark Carney to find out what his plans were for dealing with them. Daniel Bush reports from Washington.
3: Smoke has drifted towards Detroit, Chicago, Washington, and New York, leading to a political row between the US and Canada. President Trump said the US was being invaded by filthy, polluted air. He accused Canada of willful negligence because of what he said was a failure to engage in basic forest management. The Premier of Ontario, Doug Ford, responded by saying that Canada had helped the U.S. manage wildfires in America in the past, and he suggested the Trump administration could assist the Canadian response this time. There have been some concerns the fires could affect air quality in New Jersey for the World Cup final, although some forecasts suggest the situation could improve. Tournament organizers say they're monitoring the situation closely.
2: Thousands of people have been out on the streets of Kyiv protesting for a second night against the sacking of Ukraine's defense minister. Mykhailo Fedorov was removed after falling out with the commander of the armed forces, as Paul Moss explains.
4: It's not a great look. Ukraine in the midst of a horrific war, but now with only a standard defense minister and the country apparently divided. Protesters angry over the sacking of his predecessor. Mykhailo Fedorov had been an unlikely choice, a former marketing executive who'd never served in the military, more at home with a laptop than a gun. But his enthusiasm for the very latest drone technology was credited for Ukraine's successful attacks on Russian infrastructure, and his continuing popularity is now proving a headache for Ukraine's President Volodymyr Zelensky.
2: The U.S. Department of Homeland Security has instructed election officials to check voter rolls for foreign nationals in four states, California, Pennsylvania, New Jersey and Nevada. It comes a day after President Trump repeated unsubstantiated claims of widespread voter fraud. This report from our North America editor, Sarah Smith.
5: The Homeland Security Secretary has presented more detailed information, but has again failed to prove that any American elections have been manipulated. The White House says that more than a quarter of a million people who are not eligible to vote have been found on registration rolls, but has not said how many of them may have actually cast a ballot. That number represents around 0.1% of the total electorate. Mark Wayne Mullen also repeated the claim that foreign powers have the ability to hack into American voting machines and alter the result. Mr. Mullen said that if individual states would not work with the federal government on election security, then their funding would be withheld.
2: The US military says it's carrying out further strikes on Iran for the seventh night in a row. Iran has accused the US of hitting civilian infrastructure targets overnight. US Central Command says the attacks are designed to further degrade Iran's military capabilities. BBC News.
0: From the Jazz 88 newsroom. California-based Taylor Farms said on Friday it will remove products potentially linked to a growing cyclosporiasis outbreak across the country. Taco Bell announced on Thursday that it was taking, quote, immediate action to remove lettuce from some of its stores, following reports that the Food and Drug Administration was investigating Taylor Farms, one of the fast food chain's suppliers, as a possible source of this outbreak. A total of 1,644 people who ate at Taco Bell in five states have become sick from cyclospora between May 13th and July 13th, according to the Centers for Disease Control and Prevention. Additionally, the Public Health Center said that 94 people affected by this outbreak have been hospitalized. The CDC is advising consumers against eating lettuce at Taco Bell locations in Indiana, Kentucky, Michigan, Ohio, and West Virginia. In regional news, wildfires continue to burn across northeastern Minnesota, with 16 active fires now reported in the Superior National Forest, including three inside the Boundary Waters Canoe Area Wilderness. Officials say more than 500 firefighters are battling the blazes as thunderstorms, shifting winds, and more than 13,000 lightning strikes detected today threaten to spark additional fires. Evacuation orders remain in place in parts of Lake, St. Louis, and Cook counties, while the largest fires continue to burn near Winton, the Echo Trail, and the BWCAW. Forest officials urge the public to avoid closed areas and follow evacuation orders. And weather officials are urging Minnesotans not to get complacent, even though smoke from the wildfires has gotten a little better. National Weather Service meteorologist Philip Manuel says thunderstorms this morning may actually make things harder despite a small amount of rain.
6: What happened today when it rained? We had lightning. You can hear it out there rumbling right now, right? There's new points of ignition. Those lightning strikes, some of them most likely hit something that was dead and down, and it's in there smoking around just like a cigarette, and we don't know about it.
0: An air quality alert remains in effect for most of the state. That's news. And in sports, we have the Twins resuming the regular season with a three-game series against the Chicago Cubs. Starts tonight at 7:05. At 7:07 p.m., the St. Paul Saints also start their three-game series against the Louisville Bats. In basketball, the Timberwolves are playing a consolation game against the LA Clippers tonight at 10 p.m. our time. And this weekend, the Lynx will play the Portland Fire tomorrow night at 7 here at Target Center. In soccer, the Loons resume their regular season next week, playing Kansas City Wednesday night. Here's a message that I'm back with weather and more music.
7: Hey everybody, I'm Bobby Vandell, host of Bridge to the Blues. 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
0: Tonight, a 30% chance of showers and thunderstorms, otherwise a low around 70 degrees. Saturday, patchy smoke after 11 a.m. with a sunny high near 90. It's currently 94 degrees, still a heat warning, an extreme heat warning until 9 p.m. this evening. Always, always encouraging y'all to exercise appropriate precautions, stay hydrated, sun protected, look out for yourself so you can look out for one another. Let's hear from Rahsaan Roland Kirk. This album, Blackness, one of my favorites. It's Jazz 88.

0: Rahsaan Roland Kirk, Ain't No Sunshine. I love that vocal woodwind growl that he does. And you heard it here on the Afternoon Cruise. I'm Yancey. Mike Larson's got traffic.
1: Yes, this is in Columbus, northbound 35, just at Trunk Highway 97. We've got a three-car crash, and they're on either shoulder of the road, all lanes in between. Actually, the middle left lane is blocked by a trooper at this point, but the other three lanes are open. This is in Roseville, eastbound 36 at Lexington Avenue, a two-car crash on the left shoulder. There's a MnDOT first truck there as well. All lanes are moving normally at this point. And in Minneapolis, eastbound 394 at Dunwoody Boulevard, we still have two cars on the right shoulder at this point as well. It's Drive Time Traffic on the 10s from Jazz 88, and we're live from MnDOT's RTMC.
0: Up next, the Ronnie Foster track sampled by a tribe called Quest for their song, Electric Relaxation. This is Mystic Brew on Jazz 88.

0: a brand new tape from Randy Ingram. This is Aesthetic, E-Z-Z-T-H-E-T-I-C, from the album Sound Within that features Rufus Reed and Joe LaBarbera in celebration of Bill Evans. Before that, Mystic Brew from Ronnie Foster. Now we'll hear from Mike Larson at the RTMC for First Alert Traffic.
1: Yeah, this is up north in Columbus, northbound 35. This is just after the exit to go to County, to Highway 97. We've got a three-car crash, and they are split between both shoulders of the road. Now, the left lane is blocked, definitely by flashing lights, and they just reopened the other two lanes. They were stopped for about 60 seconds while the troopers cleaned up some debris. Now they've got two lanes on the right moving, but moving slowly. This is backed up all the way to the 35E-35W split. We're live from the RTMC. 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
0: I want to hear from Monty Alexander. I've got this CD here. The Harlem Kingston Express live at Dizzy's Club, Coca-Cola, New York City. From the liner notes, Monty invites you to climb aboard the imaginary Harlem Kingston Express, which departs my native Jamaica, destination Harlem, New York, and beyond, to that depot known as One Love. And he says, you know, jazz is actually not a style. It's a democracy. Jazz is a thing that says, I can accept you and bring you into my expression. It's not necessarily this or that. You can have a million explanations for, but for me, it's a democracy. And I appreciate that sentiment. We're going to hear Monty Alexander covering Bob Marley. This is Running Away on Jazz 88.

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0: Running Away, played by Monty Alexander from an album called The Harlem Kingston Express, live at Dizzy's Club Coca-Cola in New York City from 2011. You heard it here on The Afternoon Cruise. I'm Yancy. Coming up, music from Bryony Jarman Pinto, vocalist and flautist. New music or a re-release of an older project from Charles Tolliver. I've got some Irreversible Entanglements coming through. Aretha Franklin, Tito Puente, and more. Stick around for all sorts of jazzy sounds. It's Jazz 88. Here's a message. Stay tuned.
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0: It's time for traffic with Mike Larson.
2: Yes, in Maple Grove, westbound 94 at Weaver Lake Road. We've got a semi and another vehicle on the right shoulder here being assisted by a trooper. All lanes are open. And in Columbus, northbound 35, just after Trunk Highway 97, we still have a three-car collision with two vehicles on the left shoulder, one vehicle on the right shoulder. We have emergency vehicles blocking the right lane and the right collection lane. So there's two lanes to the left getting through here. It's drive time traffic on the 10s from Jazz 88, and we're live from MnDOT's RTMC.

0: a tune called Right Now from trumpeter Charles Tolliver on this re-release of his debut album, first album as a leader from 1968. The tape is called Right Now and Then. Supported by a heavy hitter list, Gary Bartz, Herbie Hancock, Ron Carter, and Joe Chambers on this tune on this album. Before that, Brian E. Jarman Pinto with a tune called Sun Kissed. 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I'm your host, Yancey. Going to pass it off to Mike Larson for First Alert Traffic.
1: And we're looking at Maple Grove right here, westbound 94 at Weaver Lake Road. We've got a semi and a vehicle, a pickup on the right shoulder being assisted by a trooper. All lanes are open to the left. Up in Columbus, westbound northbound 35. This is at Trunk Highway 97. We still have two lanes, the two right lanes open and moving through here. This is backed up a ways all the way back to the 35E split, and this is in St. Paul. If you're eastbound 94 coming around just at the Creighton exit, we've got some, actually the debris has been moved. There was some debris on the right skip stripe between the right two lanes that has been removed at this point. It's drive time traffic on the 10s from Jazz 88, and we're live from MnDOT's RTM.

0: home. That's all I've done. That's all I've done. Do, do, do, do.
1: The sounds of Tando Zide on Tethered. This is a track from Nduduzo Makatini's newest album, The Myths We Choose. A beautiful, beautiful tune. I could listen to that for a long time. Before that, Irreversible Entanglements with We Know, featuring Motherboard. It's the Afternoon Cruise, moving and grooving through this Friday afternoon into the evening. I'm Yancey, here with Mike Larson, who's got traffic.
2: Yes, I do. This is Maple Grove, westbound 94 at Weaver Lake Road. We still have the semi on the right shoulder, waiting for probably a semi tow truck. All lanes are open to the left. Richfield, westbound 62 at Lindale Avenue. We had a two-car crash there. One of these vehicles just went away on a tow truck, and we're waiting for a tow truck on the second vehicle. They're in the right shoulder, so all lanes are open as well. Now, this is in St. Paul. This is northbound 61 at the intersection to Warner Road. We got a two-car crash at this intersection. Seems like all vehicles are getting where they need to, but they're doing it slowly, and these cars are right in the middle of the intersection. It's drive time traffic on the 10s from Jazz 88, and we're live from MnDOT's RTMC.
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0: Live at the Dakota, this is Nachito Herrera, Speak No Evil. Before that, Evil Gal Blues from Aretha Franklin. I love when that happens in the playlist. Sometimes it's intentional. You're listening to The Afternoon Cruise. I'm Yancey for Jazz 88. We are approaching the final hour of this week's cruise programming. But have no fear, we'll bridge to the blues at 7. Roots music all day on Saturday. Passing it off now to Mike Larson for First Alert Traffic.
1: This is up in Blaine, northbound 65 and 99th Avenue. We've got three vehicles on the right shoulder, and there's a trooper there lending a hand. All lanes are open. In St. Paul, northbound and southbound 61 are inhibited by a crash that's happened right at Warner Road. Now, Warner Road is not making it across either direction at this point. We've got a lot of flashing lights here, an ambulance and a fire truck as well. So northbound is getting by two lanes to the right. Southbound 61 is getting by two lanes to the right as well. MnDOT says the summer months are the deadliest months of the year. Majority of these killed last year included speeding or alcohol. Make good decisions to increase your odds of staying alive. 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
2: BBC News with Linda Hardy. President Trump has blamed Canada for smoke pollution spreading to the US from wildfires there. He said he'd be calling Canada's Prime Minister Mark Carney to find out what his plans were for dealing with them. Mr. Trump said the cost of dealing with the pollution had to be added to the tariffs Canada was currently paying. Ashar Qureshi from our US partner CBS News is in Chicago.
3: The cause is wildfire smoke drifting down from Canada. Around 3,500 fires have burned through more than 6 million acres this summer. Combine it with a heat dome sitting over the central U.S., and you get what we're seeing today. In fact, here in Chicago, you cannot even see the skyline. Smoke has completely wiped it out. Now, hazardous air, closed beaches, indoor-only pools, and it's not just Chicago. Boston, New York, Washington, D.C., they're all under similar alerts this week.
2: Thousands of people have been out on the streets of the Ukrainian capital Kyiv protesting for a second night against the sacking of the country's defense minister. Mykhailo Fedorov was removed after falling out with the commander of Ukraine's armed forces. The US military says it's carrying out further strikes on Iran for the seventh night in a row. Iranian state media are reporting the sound of explosions in several locations, including the central city of Yazd and Keshem Island and the port of Bandar Abbas. Nick Johnson reports from Washington.
4: Exchanges between the US and Iran continue to escalate, with Tehran accusing Washington of targeting its civilian infrastructure, including bridges, a railway station, and an airport. But a White House spokesperson told the BBC the US had only attacked military targets. Iran said it targeted US military assets in Jordan, Syria, Kuwait, and Bahrain, where Tehran claims to have destroyed the country's main AI center. The US and Iran agreed to stop fighting in June to enable talks to end the war. But President Trump declared the ceasefire over last week.
2: Thousands of people have been out on the streets of Kyiv protesting for a second night against the sacking of Ukraine's defense minister. Mykhailo Fedorov was removed after falling out with the commander of the armed forces, as Paul Moss explains.
5: It's not a great look. Ukraine in the midst of a horrific war, but now with only a standard defense minister and the country apparently divided. Protesters angry over the sacking of his predecessor. Mykhailo Fedorov had been an unlikely choice, a former marketing executive who'd never served in the military, more at home with a laptop than a gun. But his enthusiasm for the very latest drone technology was credited for Ukraine's successful attacks on Russian infrastructure, and his continuing popularity is now proving a headache for Ukraine's President Volodymyr Zelensky.
2: Paul Moss reporting. World News from the BBC.
0: From the Jazz 88 newsroom. Pardon me. The Trump administration is bringing back a policy that could make green cards unavailable to immigrants who receive public benefits like food stamps, Medicaid, and housing vouchers. The rule, called, quote, public charge, end quote, will go into effect in late September and would require green card applicants to demonstrate they would not be financial burdens to the U.S. or so-called public charges. This comes as the Trump administration is embracing a hardline policy to reduce illegal and legal immigration. Federal law currently requires those seeking permanent residency or legal status to show that they will not become a public charge. The Trump administration's rule, however, broadens the ground for disqualification. Immigrant advocates condemn the policy, calling it harmful to families and unlawful. And wildfires continue to burn across northeastern Minnesota. 16 active fires now reported in the Superior National Forest, including 3 inside the Boundary Waters Canoe Area Wilderness. Officials say more than 500 firefighters are battling the blazes as thunderstorms, shifting winds, and more than 13,000 lightning strikes detected Friday threaten to spark additional fires. Evacuation orders remain in place in parts of Lake, St. Louis, and Cook counties, while the largest fires continue to burn near Winton, the Echo Trail, and the Boundary Waters Canoe Area Wilderness. Forest officials urge the public to avoid closed areas and follow evacuation orders. And the Minnesota Pollution Control Agency has issued an air quality alert that will run through the weekend. Impacted areas include Brainerd, Hinckley, Bemidji, Moorhead, International Falls, Duluth, and the rest of the Arrowhead. The Twin Cities are not included, and the MPCA says heavy smoke is expected to remain and continue to come from Canadian wildfires, as well as the fires in northeastern Minnesota. Governor Walz announced the authorization of emergency assistance for 2 previous disasters. The governor says state assistance will be going to Crow Wing and Lake counties that suffered wildfire damage back in May, and for areas of Stevens and Grant counties that were hit by hard by severe storms in June. Earlier this week, Walz and his executive council approved an extension of the peacetime emergency that allows the Minnesota National Guard to help fight the fires in northern Minnesota. That's news. And in sports, we have the Twins resuming their regular season tonight at Wrigley Field against the Chicago Cubs. That's 7.05 p.m. At 7.07 p.m., the St. Paul Saints are kicking off a 3-game series against the Louisville Bats. In basketball, the Timberwolves play a consolation game against the LA Clippers tonight at 10 p.m. And this weekend, tomorrow, specifically, the Lynx will play the Portland Fire at 7 p.m. The Loon soccer team resumes their regular season next week, playing Kansas City on Wednesday night. Here's a message that I'm back with weather and more music.
5: Hey, everybody, I'm Bobby Vandell, host of Bridge to the Blues. 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
0: Tonight, a 30% chance of showers and thunderstorms, otherwise a low around 70 degrees. Tomorrow, patchy smoke is expected after 11 a.m. with sunny skies and a high near 90 degrees. We are still in the midst of an extreme heat warning until 9 p.m. this evening. As always, exercise, adequate precautions, look out for yourself so you can look out for one another. Stay hydrated, stay cool, stay dry. Unless that helps you to stay hydrated, to get into some water or something. Anyways, I'm Yancey. 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Let's just hear from Dave Brubeck before the next traffic break.

0: From jazz, red hot and cool, The Duke from Dave Brubeck. You're listening to The Afternoon Cruise. I'm Yancey here with Mike Larson, who's got traffic.
1: In Blaine, we still have a couple vehicles on the right shoulder of northbound 65 at 99th Avenue. All lanes are busy right now, but everyone's on the right shoulder, so all lanes are open. In St. Paul, northbound 61 at Warner Road, you cannot go either direction on Warner Road off of 61, but you can go north or south. We have some construction happening. The ramp from westbound I-94 to I-394 is closed for some bridge construction. That's all night tonight, starting at 10 p.m. We're live from the RTMC. We are Jazz 88 Traffic.
0: Coming up, new selections, new music, new releases. One from Hannah Marks, bassist and composer out of New York City, with an album inspired by Jerry Allen's Feed the Fire. Then vocalist Nicole Yvette, who is accompanied by Jermaine Paul, Christian Heumann, and some Joel Ross. Let's hear from Hannah Marks first. This is Fan Club from Feed the Fire on Jazz 88.

Our delightful desires were not designed for distance. The instant I laid eyes on you,

0: Nicole Yvette featuring Keon Harold on the trumpet and Jay Ivey on Vox. Come Close from her album Say Yes. Before that, Hannah Marks with Nathan Riesing on alto sax, Lex Corton on piano, and Steve Kramer on drums with Fan Club from her album Feed the Fire. You are listening to The Afternoon Cruise here on Jazz 88. I'm your host, Yancey. Coming up right now, traffic with Mike Larson.
1: Yes, indeed. St. Paul, this is southbound 35E at Maryland Avenue. We've got two vehicles on the left shoulder. All lanes are open to the right. The system's looking pretty good now. We're starting to open up at the end of the rush hour. We have some more construction happening tonight. In Minneapolis, the ramp from westbound I-94 to I-394 is closed for some bridge construction. That's all night starting at 10 p.m. Also, in Lake Elmo, Minnesota Highway 36 is reduced to one lane in both directions between Keats Avenue North and Manning Avenue North for some nighttime road work. That starts at 7 p.m. and goes all night long. It's drive time traffic on the 10s from Jazz 88, and we're live from MnDOT's RTMC.
0: Gonna let this song finish off, and then we'll hear an NEA Jazz moment and music following that. Stay tuned. It's Jazz 88.

0: Now, a jazz moment. NEA jazz master Buddy DeFranco has spent the better part of a lifetime mastering one of the most difficult instruments in jazz, the clarinet.
1: His stretchers, you're dealing with four different registers of the instrument. Each register requires a kind of a different fingering system. Plus the fact you have these six open holes that you cover. And if you miss one of those holes while you're playing, you're going to get a squeak. So you're dealing with a precarious situation.

in that way, it inhibits you as far as playing jazz, because jazz is really freedom of expression. And many times, especially in the beginning of playing jazz, if you go for a certain phrase on the clarinet, you're going to miss one of those holes, or you're going to play the wrong register, and it's going to be wrong. And immediately, if it's wrong, that's the end of the solo. It's like walking a tightrope on the instrument.

0: This jazz moment with clarinetist Buddy DeFranco was produced by the National Endowment for the Arts. I'm Delfio Marcellus.
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0: Buddy DeFranco, the subject of today's NEA Jazz Moment with Danza del Sol, Sundance. And that's what you heard for this set. I'm Yancey. It's the Afternoon Cruise, Friday night. And I'm here with Mike Larson, who's got First Alert Traffic.
1: Yes, indeed. We're looking in St. Paul. This is southbound 35E at the Cayuga exit. We've got a two-car crash taking up the middle two lanes. So we have single-file traffic getting by on the left side, two lanes getting by on the right side. The ramp to the Cayuga is open at this point. We have the Saints are hosting the Louisville Bats this weekend. Outflow traffic for that game tonight will be about 9:30 p.m. This is Jazz 88 Traffic.
0: Coming up, newer music from bassist David Penn. So stay tuned, check it out. It's Jazz 88.

0: You're hearing jazz at the Philharmonic. This tune is called Undecided. This is Jazz at the Philharmonic in London of 1969. And before that, David Penn, a bassist and composer, playing a tune called The Drive Home from his album Next Step. Whether you're on your drive home, just settling in, or on your way out somewhere, I hope you're enjoying Jazz 88 and staying cool, calm, and collected. Also curious. Why not? It's Friday. I'm Yancey, here with Mike Larson, who's got traffic.
1: Yes, in St. Paul, northbound 52. This is at Plato Boulevard. We've got a two-car crash, one of them being a semi. We've got people off the side of the road. The right lane is blocked here. Single-file traffic getting by on the left side through here. Also in St. Paul, on the other side of downtown, this is a southbound 35E at the Cayuga exit. We've got single-file traffic on the left side and two lanes on the right side with left center and the center lane being blocked by a multi-car crash. Lots of flashing lights here. This is backed up all the way to Edgerton at this point. It's going to take a while to clean up. It's drive time traffic on the 10s from Jazz 88. We're live from MnDOT's RTMC.
0: Music from John and Gerald Clayton featuring Renee Marie, and then another newer selection from Joey Alexander are coming up. Stay tuned. It's Jazz 88.

0: Joey Alexander with a tune called Alisana, Be More, from his album Celestial Keeper. Before that, John and Gerald Clayton with Renee Marie from the Tuo Duo project, The Longest Time. You're listening to The Afternoon Cruise. I'm Yancey. Mike's here with traffic.
1: Yes, this is in St. Paul, northbound 52 at Plato Boulevard. We have the right lane blocked here by a two-car crash. It's a semi and an SUV, and there was some fluid spilled, so they're mopping that up. We're waiting on tow trucks, a big tow truck and a regular tow truck, to get this out of the way. And in St. Paul, southbound 35E at the Cayuga, we still have single-file traffic getting by on the left side, and there are two lanes on the right side, but two lanes right in the middle that are blocked by this multi-car crash. There's tow trucks here starting to work on getting these vehicles loaded up at this point. We've got some more construction happening in Minneapolis this evening. Westbound I-94 is reduced to two lanes between the Lowry Tunnel and I-394 for some bridge work. That's all night, starting at 10 p.m. tonight. We're live from the RTMC. We are Jazz 88 Traffic.
0: We are going to close out the cruise with some Darius Rucker featuring Jill Scott. This is an album called Back to Then. And yes, let's hear from it. We're going to hear Sometimes I Wonder. Stay tuned. It's Jazz 88.

0: Well, you know, that's my cue. Closing out the cruise with Smokey Robinson, because I love when we cruise together. Before that, music from Darius Rucker featuring Jill Scott, Sometimes I Wonder. Jazz 88 has got you covered through the weekend with blues and roots all through Friday and Saturday and Sunday. Wishing you all a safe, well-hydrated, well-ventilated weekend. Look out for yourself so you can look out for others. Stay alert, aware, informed, vigilant, and also curious. Seriously, just wishing you all the best. Take care. Take good care this weekend and always. I'm Yancey for Jazz 88. Mike Larson's got our final live traffic report.
1: Yes, indeed. We have some closures happening this weekend in Richfield and Bloomington. I-494 is closed in both directions between Minnesota Highway 77 and Highway 100 for some nighttime road work. Follow the MnDOT detours. That's happening all weekend starting at 10 p.m. tonight. And also in Minneapolis, Dunwoody Boulevard is closed in both directions at 394 for some bridge work. That's starting at 10 p.m. tonight and goes all weekend. This evening, Jazz 88 will bring you information on road closures and event congestion through 11 p.m. I'm Michael Larson, reporting for Jazz 88 Traffic.
0: Always a pleasure, Mike. Thank you so much.
1: You bet. Have a great,
0: cool
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0: Likewise.

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